0: weekends. Because, let's be honest, the dock, that's where it all goes down. 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
1: Here's your KDLM weatherology forecast. Lows level off around 28 tonight under partly cloudy skies with a slight chance for rain showers mixing with and changing to snow. Northwesterly winds 8 to 15 miles per hour. Slight chance for snow showers tomorrow. Daytime highs approaching 43. Sunshine mixed with clouds at times. Tomorrow night, lows level off around 27. I'm meteorologist Jennifer Wojcicki. Right now, it's 44 degrees.

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1: weather. Here's your KDLM weatherology forecast. Lows level off around 28 tonight under partly cloudy skies with a slight chance for rain showers mixing with and changing to snow. Northwesterly winds 8 to 15 miles per hour. Slight chance for snow showers tomorrow. Daytime highs approaching 43. Sunshine mixed with clouds at times. Tomorrow night, lows level off around 27. I'm meteorologist Jennifer Wojcicki. Right now, it's 44 degrees.

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2: Here's your KDLM weatherology forecast. Lows level off around 28 tonight under partly cloudy skies with a slight chance for rain showers mixing with and changing to snow. Northwesterly winds 8 to 15 miles per hour. Slight chance for snow showers tomorrow. Daytime highs approaching 43. Sunshine mixed with clouds at times. Tomorrow night, lows level off around 27. I'm meteorologist Jennifer Wojcicki. Right now, it's 44 degrees.

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0: You know that little voice that says, be responsible?
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0: ignore that. Come see J&K Marine. Side-by-sides that get dirty, pontoons built for long days and loud friends, docks that hold it all together, and fish...

0: going forward? Is there a silver lining here to as tough as this one might be?
1: Yeah. I don't know what a silver lining means, but yeah. Of course, obviously, we have to be better. And as I said, it shows up on the stat sheet. But we need to figure out before 48 hours what we can do better. And I got no doubt that we will. I mean, I trust us.
2: That, of course, the voice of Victor Wembanyama. He played 40 minutes tonight, the reigning defensive player of the year. Certainly dominated for stretches on that end of the floor. How about 12 blocks in this one tonight? 15 rebounds as well. He had a triple-double thanks to those blocks, but also struggled offensively at times. 5 of 17 from the field, 0 of 8 from the three-point line. And, of course, he and the Spurs suffer a loss on their home floor in this game one tonight. A 104-102 Timberwolves victory. They get Anthony Edwards back from the injury, and Minnesota able to survive an absolute slugfest, stealing away with the two-point win in Game 1 of this Western Conference semifinal. We'll hope to get back to the podium one final time and hear from another Timberwolves player reacting to tonight's win. You've heard from Julius Randle already, in addition to head coach Chris Finch, and you just heard a snippet from Wemby right there. Let's quickly get to our Mayo Clinic moment of excellence. This game, of course, decided in the final frame. In fact, it went all the way down to the final possession as a Julian Champagny triple was dangerously on target, it seemed, at times, or at least a very good look as time expired. That would have given the Spurs a victory. The Timberwolves do hang on for the two-point win. Wolves, of course, trailed by three entering that fourth quarter. It was still a three-point deficit a minute into that frame. But then Minnesota found their footing, and for the first time in this contest, first time for either side, they were able to briefly pull away and build quite a cushion. 9-point lead, to be exact, a 25-13 Timberwolves run over 7.5 minutes of that fourth quarter, saw the Wolves seize control, and it was a stretch really punctuated by this big bucket from Mike Conley in that fourth quarter.
3: Under 5 minutes to play. Wolves up by six. They've got possession. TJ Shannon, 10 to shoot, on a dribble, on the attack, off glass. Oh, the shot blocked by Wemby. Rebound McDaniels to the corner. Conley, he fires the three and hits it. What a sequence that is. The Timberwolves have their largest lead of the game. They're up 9 with 4:41 left. The 12th block of the game for Victor Wembanyama turns into a corner three. Off the offensive rebound by McDaniels, who finds Mike in the corner, who buries it, and puts Minnesota up 95-86.
2: So a 9-point cushion at that point, like we said, part of a larger 25-13 Timberwolves run. They did still have to sweat it out and sweat out that final attempt from Champagny. But that sequence and that bucket from Mike Conley, and really you could say Mike's performance throughout the night, all qualifies to be the Mayo Clinic moment of excellence. At Mayo Clinic, we're doing what's never been done. Mike had 12 points. He knocked down 4 triples on the night. Also had a team-best 6 assists, pulled down a couple rebounds. He was a plus 13 in his 24 minutes, second only to Naz Reid in the plus-minus category. So tip of the cap to both those guys. Their performance not necessarily jumping off the stat sheet. I mean, Julius Randle led the way with 21 points. Anthony Edwards, excellent in his limited minutes with 18 in 25 minutes of action, 8 of 13 from the field. And even guys like Jaden McDaniels, Terrence Shannon Jr., they all stepped up. Jaden able to play through the foul trouble in that fourth quarter. He was whistled for foul number 5 and still managed to remain in the game and not foul out and make an impact down the stretch of that fourth quarter. Chris Finch riding with his guy with still 6 minutes left in the fourth, despite the 5 fouls. So everyone at different times of this game stepped up and made sure the Timberwolves would hang on for the 104-102 victory. The Wolves, of course, capture this game one. They now have the 1-0 lead in the best-of-7 series. And you heard TJ Shannon say it with Allen and Jim just after the final horn, but now it sort of feels like house money when they approach Game 2 Wednesday night. Again, of course, from the Frost Bank Center in San Antonio. At the worst, the Wolves are headed back home with home court advantage and a 1-1 split of these first two games, but also an opportunity to now get greedy for Wednesday's game two. And we'll see how the Wolves employ Anthony Edwards, if his minutes restriction is either boosted up or lifted altogether. He played 25 minutes tonight, came off the bench, which, of course, allowed Chris Finch and his staff to have a little more flexibility in how they handled that minutes limit. Ant was able to be out there in the closing stretch of this game and make an impact. In fact, the Wolves, that big run to start the fourth quarter, they hit 7 of their first 8 shots. Anthony Edwards provided 11 of Minnesota's first 19 points in that fourth quarter to really help the Timberwolves find a fifth gear that they hadn't yet discovered at any point in that game. 11 of Ant's 18 came in that decisive fourth quarter. 9 of Julius Randle's 21 came in the final frame as well. So those guys in particular providing 20 of Minnesota's 35 in that fourth quarter. The Wolves as a team shot 63% from the field in that fourth quarter. And on a night they struggled from the free throw line, they hit just 12 of their 21 attempts at the stripe. That's a 57% clip. Certainly not great when you leave 9 points on the board in a game that was decided by just 2. But in the fourth quarter, in winning time, down the stretch, the Wolves hit 7 of 8 free throws. So able to shake off some of those misses earlier in the game and hit them when it mattered most. Wolves get the win, 104-102. An impressive, gutsy, all-around performance. Plenty of poise on display. And we heard it from Chris Finch in his post-game press conference. He spoke about it earlier in that first-round series with the Denver Nuggets as well. But it does feel like this team, up and down the roster, they learned from the last two playoff runs, in the sense that they're not allowing themselves to celebrate prematurely, even after an emotionally taxing first-round clash with the Nuggets. They've kept a level head. They've kept a business-like approach, and I think it really helped them in this victory here tonight to go on the road against a Spurs team that was playing with all kinds of confidence after the gentleman sweep of the Blazers in round one, and still managing to steal away with the two-point victory here tonight. So the Wolves, they seem to know that after the series win over the Nuggets, they're still only a quarter of the way to their ultimate goal. But one step closer with tonight's victory in Game 1, and they'll try to get greedy, like we said, in Game 2 Wednesday from the Alamo City. That is when we'll talk to you next. So for Alan Horton and Jim Peterson, I'm Cal Soderquist signing off here tonight. Big thanks to our on-site engineer in San Antonio, Ben, doing fantastic work, as he always does. And helping out here in our NBA Tonight studios, Ben Haney, helping out this evening with Around the League updates, our studio coordinator. Great work by him as well. Big thanks to each and every one of you for staying up late with us, as Monday will soon become Tuesday here in the Twin Cities. Sleep fast tomorrow. We'll talk to you again Wednesday night. Another late tip-off just after 8:30. Things should get started in Game 2. Our pregame coverage will begin right at 8 o'clock at the top of the hour. We hope you'll join us. Should be a lot of fun. The Wolves attempting to seize the stranglehold of this Western Conference semifinal series. Game 2, Wednesday night from San Antonio, all across the Timberwolves Radio Network.
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6: CBS News Brief. Secret Service agents shot and wounded a gunman near the Washington Monument Monday. CBS's Nicole Skenga.
7: The Secret Service deputy director was asked if this was an attempt on the president's life.
8: I'm not going to guess on that. I can tell you that every time, one, we're patrolling this area and every site we do, 24/7, hardcore.
6: Two U.S.-flagged merchant ships that had been trapped for months have safely transited the Strait of Hormuz. From Tel Aviv, CBS's Holly Williams.
9: There are fears in this region that the fragile ceasefire between the U.S. and Iran could now crumble. The United Arab Emirates, an American ally, said it was targeted by Iran today, with a drone strike injuring three people and sparking a fire at an oil port.
6: The Supreme Court has temporarily blocked an appeals court ruling barring the transport of a widely used abortion pill through the mail. The stay will be in effect for a week. CBS News Brief. I'm Christopher Cruz.
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11: Here's your KDLM weatherology forecast. Lows of off around 28 overnight under partly cloudy skies. Winds out of the northwest 5 to 10 miles per hour. Partly cloudy skies Tuesday. Slight chance for mix of rain and snow. High temperatures reach up to 43. Slight chance for mixed precipitation Tuesday night. Lows dip down to about 27. Partly cloudy skies. I'm meteorologist Jennifer Vujicic. Right now, 35.

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1: This is CBS News on the Hour, your home for original reporting. I'm Christopher Cruz in Washington. Iran's military fired on U.S. Navy ships in the Strait of Hormuz on Monday. CBS's Holly Williams reports from Tel Aviv on an eventful day in the region.
2: As the U.S. military works to reopen the Strait of Hormuz, President Trump said that the conflict with Iran is going

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8: I'm Christopher Cruz in Washington. U.S. Central Command says Iran fired missiles and drones at its ships and allies in and near the Strait of Hormuz. CBS's Jesse Mitchell begins our coverage.
9: For the first time in nearly a month, Iran fired on the United Arab Emirates, a key U.S. ally, launching a missile and drone attack. The strikes came on day one of what the Trump administration is calling Project Freedom, a U.S. naval campaign aimed at guiding commercial ships through the Strait of Hormuz. The U.S. military says Iran used cruise missiles, drones, and small boats to try and disrupt Monday's mission.
10: I'm Dale Gavlak in Amman, Jordan. The United Arab Emirates condemned renewed Iranian attacks on the Gulf neighboring country, saying they represented a dangerous escalation and reserved its right to respond. The UAE called on Iran.

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7: I'm Christopher Cruz in Washington. The Speaker of Iran's parliament has just warned that Iran has, quote, not even started in its actions in the Strait of Hormuz. Monday, three U.S.-flagged ships trapped for months in the Persian Gulf safely moved through the strait. From Tel Aviv, CBS's Holly Williams.
8: Rahman Kapoor is the captain of an oil tanker stranded in the Persian Gulf since the war began in February.
9: Are you worried that this actually may cause the ceasefire to collapse?
10: Yes, anything could go wrong at any time.
8: There are fears in this region that the fragile ceasefire between the U.S. and Iran could now crumble. The United Arab Emirates, an American ally, said it was targeted by Iran today, with a drone strike injuring three people and sparking a fire at an oil port.
7: Now, the U.S. military says it fired on Iranian forces and sank six small boats as it moved to reopen the strait. At least 26 people have died in an explosion at a fireworks factory in China's Hunan province. The BBC's Laura Bicker reports from Beijing.
11: More than 480 personnel from five different rescue teams used three robots to help find those trapped within the building. An investigation is still underway. President Xi Jinping

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10: I'm Deborah Rodriguez. New signs the fragile U.S.-Iran ceasefire could crumble. The Pentagon says the U.S. fired on Iranian forces and sank six small boats that had been targeting civilian ships after two American flag merchant ships sailed out of the Strait of Hormuz yesterday. Ship Captain Rahman Kapoor on what it's been like in the strait up until now.
11: Situation was pretty normal. No attacks were there. But past few days, it's been choppy again.
10: Iran has targeted a key U.S. ally, the BBC's Yolande Nell.
12: Because of the attacks on the United Arab Emirates in particular, there have been international calls for a de-escalation, including from the U.K. At the moment, we're not getting sort of new reports about any attacks, but things remain extremely tense.
10: China's official news agency is reporting at least 26 people have been killed, 61 injured, in an explosion at a fireworks plant in Hunan province. The BBC's Laura Bicker.
13: The emergency services said that two black powder warehouses within the factory area posed a high risk. More than 480 personnel from five different rescue teams used three robots to help find those trapped within the building. An investigation is still underway.
10: A reprieve for the abortion pill, mifepristone. Correspondent Nancy Cordes from Washington.
14: The Supreme Court stepped in after a lower court on Friday blocked telehealth providers from prescribing these pills nationwide. And its order was signed by one of the court's conservative justices, Samuel Alito. But this is just an administrative stay, so it doesn't indicate how the full court might rule going forward.
10: Police in Washington, D.C. say a man is under arrest in the hospital.

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7: I'm Deborah Rodriguez. President Trump is downplaying developments in the Strait of Hormuz that could have the U.S.-Iran ceasefire hanging by a thread.
8: I call it a mini-war because that's all they are. They don't have a navy anymore.
7: But Iran's chief negotiator says his country hasn't even started in its standoff. Correspondent Bradley Blackburn.
9: The Pentagon says two U.S. commercial ships passed through the strait with the protection of the U.S. Navy Monday, despite a barrage of fire from Iran's navy. Iranian state media posted video of the launched rockets, claiming they were warning shots. U.S. defense officials say American forces destroyed several small Iranian boats and intercepted multiple Iranian missiles.
7: A deadly explosion at a fireworks plant in China. State TV says at least 26 people have been killed, 61 injured at a facility in rural Hunan province. Police say the cause is under investigation. The person in charge of the company has been detained. An investigation's underway into whether a suspect accused of opening fire on Secret Service just blocks from the White House may have been targeting President Trump or J.D. Vance. Deputy Secret Service Director Matt Quinn.
10: Not long before this shooting occurred, the vice president's motorcade did transit through this area. The investigation itself, in terms of the use of force in the shooting, will be conducted by Metropolitan Police Department.
7: CBS's Nicole Skanga.
11: The White House was briefly locked down. Members of the media were evacuated off the North Lawn. The president was also hosting an event at the White House. It was not interrupted. Law enforcement sources tell CBS News the suspect now faces multiple charges and remains in custody at a local hospital.
7: Officials say a teenage bystander was wounded by a bullet from the suspect's gun. The World Health Organization says it's trying to trace people on a flight between the island of St. Helena and Johannesburg, taken by a cruise ship passenger who died of a rare virus. CBS's Tom Hansen.
12: The cruise ship MV Hondius is docked off the West African nation of Cape Verde. Officials revoking permission for passengers to disembark. The ship set sail from Argentina more than 4 weeks ago, promising its 150 passengers a journey to several exotic places, culminating in Antarctica. Now, passengers are stuck on

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0: Thanks for spending time with us. Welcome into Tuesday, Cinco de Mayo. It's time now for the Mic Drop with this morning's Mike Gavin.
1: Good morning. Well, we know this normally isn't the place you go for your Met Gala coverage, but there are a couple of angles that caught my eye this morning. For example, last week we were talking about Timothy Chalamet and his man-spreading after photos surfaced of the actor taking up a lot of space on the sidelines of the New York Knicks playoff game, appearing to force his girlfriend Kylie Jenner and comedian Tina Fey to scrunch into much smaller spaces. Gordon defended Chalamet, denying that the Dune star was man spreading. In any case, he scored major points with basketball fans last night. As the Knicks were beating up on the Philadelphia 76ers, Chalamet was again spotted courtside, all while his celebrity girlfriend was strutting her stuff uptown at the Met Gala. Bleacher Report posted the contrasting pics to social media, and commenters loved the move, calling him a real one, saying he's got his priorities straight and is married to the game. One commenter took the Met, the M-E-T, off the end of his name and dubbed him Timothy Chalanix.
0: Oh, wow.
1: Yeah, that was pretty good.
0: I guess a good one.
1: I enjoyed that one.
0: They're going to have him back, too, since they obliterated the Sixers last night. He's good luck charm.
1: Yeah, I haven't been paying attention, I'll be honest, to the basketball playoffs. I was just looking at their last handful of scores. They are destroying people right now. The Knicks, I mean, that's what, been over 50 years since they've won a championship. Mm-hmm. This is their best shot in a while, it seems like.
0: Well, it's like defense optional right now in the NBA.
1: Yeah, I suppose so.
0: How about this trip down the floor? Are we going to play some defense? Nah. Let Jalen Brunson hoist up another three-pointer.
1: Yeah, let's take it back to the 90s when the scores, the playoff game scores were like in the 70s, right? It was like a 78-77, you know, win. Bloody players all over the place. That's the way it was back in the day.
0: Defense is all about effort, Mike. All about effort.
1: Yes. And with Chalamet cheering on a Knicks win, Kylie Jenner and the other celebs were busy posing for pics at the Met Gala, which is known for outlandish outfits worn by the famous attendees. No last-minute outfit changes, however, as all of the guests' attire must be approved by iconic Vogue editor Anna Wintour. Wintour also personally invites every guest to then have the privilege of reportedly forking over $100,000 to be there. Other rules and regulations include no smoking, no social media, no selfies, and no sitting next to your spouse as they try to pair people with guests who they can actually have a good conversation with. And then there's the food served at this thing. There are some rules about that. They don't serve parsley so as not to get stuck in guests' teeth. Also, no onion or garlic to avoid bad breath, and no messy appetizers to avoid damage to the costumes and clothes.
0: Wow, that kind of limits you to what? Like a, I guess a peanut butter sandwich, right? That's fairly clean.
1: That's clean?
0: Well, it's not going to get stuck in your teeth. It's not going to drip on you.
1: I mean,
0: it's just solid.
1: See, I don't know. I would go the opposite. It's messy. The potential for bad breath. There's all kinds of...
0: With a peanut butter sandwich? Peanut butter on bread.
1: If you put peanut butter on, like I put peanut butter on, if you're putting some very thin layer of peanut butter on, then maybe not, but I like to slather that peanut butter on.
0: Well, that's different from garlic and onion, though. That's a whole different level of bad breath smell.
1: But I'm talking about the oozing out the sides and eventually falling onto your clothes. For me, I 100% would have some peanut butter on my clothes if I had a peanut butter sandwich.
0: If it was peanut butter and jelly, that's why I left out the jelly. I figured you got to fighting chance if the peanut butter starts to ooze because it's slow. You might be able to react in time to move it away from your mouth. Babe,
1: bottom line is I would take a peanut butter sandwich over almost anything that was served at the Met Gala last night.
0: I love the no last-minute outfit changes unless Anna approves.
1: Mm-hmm.
0: Thank you, Mike. 13 minutes in front of the hour.
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3: Welcome into a Tuesday, May 5th. It's a KDLM Tuesday. Good morning, I'm Joel Koetke. Well, the Wolves kicked the Spurs in Game 1, 104-102. Game 2, Wednesday night, 8:30. The Wild look to rebound in Game 2 against the Avs. Face-off tonight, 7 o'clock on KDLM. Speaking of which, little Lakers softball. They'll take on McCrory. We'll have Game 1 for you at 4. Charlie on the call. And Bigfoot sightings are increasing in Ohio. Residents are seeing large footprints in yards, tracks about 17 inches long, and a tall, dark figure that walks upright. Two hikers heard a loud grunt and saw a shadowy figure. Well, when you're in the woods and nature calls, you do what you have to do. Just some dude that couldn't find the porta-john. Welcome into a Tuesday morning. A happy Cinco de Mayo. My name's Joel Koetke, broadcasting from our KDLM studios on beautiful Randolph Road, Detroit Lakes, Minnesota. Good old U.S. of A. Yeah, we made it to another Tuesday. A little bit of cloud cover out there, and there's actually a chance of some snow. It's probably going to be rain, but we could see some flakes. Maybe tonight, yeah, it's going to be a little bit chilly, but nonetheless, of course, Mother's Day just around the corner, the fishing opener. Hard to believe, isn't it? Mother's Day weekend is here. Prom behind us, graduation just around the corner. This weekend, those of us who can't wait to get out and chase Mr. Walleye will be out looking for our first limit of the year. Good luck to all the anglers. And, of course, a happy Mother's Day to all moms coming up on Sunday. All right. Grab a little coffee, a little juice, a little OJ, whatever you need to get your day off to a good start. It is the morning slurp. You ready? All right. Here we go. Mm. Oh, that's good. Mm-mm-mm. Let's do another one, shall we? All right, now we can officially kick off our Tuesday today. It's, let's see, all kinds of, today is National Teacher Appreciation Day. Shout out to all the teachers. And, of course, today is Cinco de Mayo. We'll take a quick break. When we come back, Ryan Cunningham's got your Tuesday morning news update next.
4: Imagine, if you will, a world where Cinco de Mayo falls on Taco Tuesday.
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9: From the newsroom, I'm Ryan Cunningham. Charges are pending for a Frazee man following a crash Sunday night. The Otter Tail County Sheriff's Office says that at around 5:41 p.m., a vehicle driven by 28-year-old Spencer Jacobs crashed and rolled near a slough on the east side of East Weimer Lake Road in Hobart Township, southwest of Frazee. When deputies arrived, they found the vehicle unoccupied. They later located Jacobs and learned that he and a male passenger were in the car at the time of the crash. Deputies say one of the occupants was treated for serious but non-life-threatening injuries. Jacobs was arrested on multiple charges stemming from the accident. Pending charges include criminal vehicular operation, driving under revocation, reckless driving, and alcohol is believed to be a factor in the crash. The accident remains under investigation. One person is dead, another in custody following a crash near Purim. The Otter Tail County Sheriff's Office says that at around 6 a.m. Saturday, May 2nd, deputies responded to a crash involving critical injuries at 460th Street southwest of Purim. Deputies learned that 40-year-old Nicole Schultz of Dent was ejected from an older F-150 when it left the roadway and overturned in a farm field. Schultz was taken to the emergency room in Purim by a private vehicle several hours after the crash is believed to have occurred. Despite life-saving efforts by hospital staff, Schultz succumbed to her injuries upon her arrival at the emergency room. Deputies say 33-year-old Alan Alberts of Dent was later taken into custody on charges related to the incident. Pending charges on the Otter Tail County Jail's custody include second-degree manslaughter. The incident remains under investigation. A local nonprofit is working to bring new life to a historic landmark in Holly. The Mary Melody Council for the Arts has launched its Garrick Revival campaign with plans to transform the Garrick Theater into a regional hub for music, theater, and arts education. The organization, an extension of the Mary Melody Music Academy, has already served more than 500 families across the Lakes area through flexible classes, scholarships, and community programming. Leah Knight, director of the academy, says the revitalized theater would create an inclusive space for people of all ages to explore the arts, while strengthening cultural opportunities in the region. She says the project has the potential to make a lasting impact on both arts education and community education. Those interested in supporting the campaign or learning more can visit marymelodymusic.com. We'll have more from the newsroom next.
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9: The I-94 EMR Speedway has a new owner. On Monday, Donald Shaw officially announced on Facebook that after 6 years of ownership, he has sold the racetrack to James Trantina III. In his post, Shaw lists multiple reasons for the sale, including the high levels of stress put on by the negativity on social media and putting a priority on his health. He says the most important piece of the sale is that James shares the same love and passion for racing that he does, and he has the resources to back his desire to keep racing alive. Shaw is still the co-promoter of the track, along with Deb Engfer, and will be at the track every week during track prep, running the infield crew and track operations for the entire season. The 2026 racing season opens on Friday. There are only 2 weeks left in the legislative session, and the Minnesota House is expected to pass a bill establishing a statewide office of the Inspector General. Senate Majority Leader Erin Murphy says that she's both relieved and delighted that they will finally have the ability to move the independent office of Inspector General through the legislature into the governor's desk. The Minnesota Senate passed the bill last year, but it will have to pass again before it clears the House. The House made a few changes to the OIG bill in committee. Gubernatorial candidate Senator Amy Klobuchar is rolling out a plan to modernize state government and deliver faster, more accessible services for Minnesotans. The proposal aims to modernize outdated systems, make services mobile-friendly, and let residents track applications in real time while expanding broadband to about 120,000 underserved households through a last-mile initiative. It also calls for stronger protections against fraud and waste, including better oversight and upgraded data systems and flagging suspicious activity. Overall, the plan focuses on efficiency and accountability, setting deadlines for services, streamlining permit processes, creating a one-stop business portal, reducing costs through bulk purchasing, accelerating home construction, and improving access to rental assistance statewide. And the skinny farm bill approved by the U.S. House does not include a provision allowing year-round sales of E15. Brian Werner of the Minnesota Biofuels Association says GOP leaders used a procedural rule to delay the vote. He says that he is disappointed that the House leadership has made the decision to once again kick the can down the road on E15. Year-round E15 sales in all states would require more than 2 billion bushels of corn. That's the latest from the newsroom. From the newsroom, I'm Ryan Cunningham.
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3: Lakes weather. All right, here's a look at that forecast. We do have a chance of rain and maybe a snowflake. Otherwise, partly sunny. 43 this afternoon, northwest winds at about 10, maybe 15. Tonight, again, a chance of rain, maybe a snow flurry, 26. Northwest winds at 5 to 10. Tomorrow, mostly sunny, 46 on your Wednesday. Wednesday night, overnight low of 30. Thursday, a little bit warmer, mostly sunny and 57. Thursday night, partly cloudy and 36. And Friday, a little bit of a warm-up, mostly sunny and 61. 46 was our high yesterday, 30 the overnight low. Right now, winds out of the north at 9. Our pressure is steady. Cloud cover and 31 here in Detroit Lakes. Nice win last night for the Minnesota Timberwolves on the road. The Wild looked to rebound in Game 2. And Lakers softball today on KDLM. Stick around. Kinderman's back with a look at KDLM Sports.
11: 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How did this happen? 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Minnesota doesn't need legislation to protect Minneapolis-based corporate health systems and the profits they make off a program meant to help low-income patients. 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
3: With a check of sports headlines, I'm David Kinderman. The Minnesota Timberwolves utilized a balanced scoring attack last night to claim Game 1 in the NBA's Western Conference semifinals. They get a 104-102 victory in San Antonio over the Spurs. Minnesota forward Julius Randle topped all scorers with 21 points, while Anthony Edwards returned to action and poured in 18 points in 25 minutes off the bench. Randle added 10 rebounds, while veteran guard Mike Conley had 12 points, hitting 4 field goals from 3-point distance. Spurs star center Victor Wembanyama had a triple-double with just 11 points, 15 rebounds, and 12 block shots. San Antonio shot only 28% from three-point range. The Wolves did trail by 3 points heading into the fourth quarter, but outscored the Spurs 35-30 in the final frame. Edwards scored 11 points in that quarter. San Antonio missed a three-point attempt at the buzzer that would have won the game for them. Game 2 of the Best of 7 series is now slated for tomorrow evening, 8:30 in San Antonio. So Minnesota gets a game Game 1, Game 2 Wednesday. Comes to Minnesota, does the series for Games 3 and 4 Friday and Sunday. And then Games 5, 6, and 7 at San Antonio, at Minnesota on Friday the 15th. And then back to San Antonio for a Game 7 if necessary on May 17th. Meanwhile, the Minnesota Wild and the Colorado Avalanche will meet tonight in Denver for Game 2 of their Best of 7 series in the second round of the Stanley Cup playoffs. Colorado did take Game 1 on Sunday in that 9-6 victory that featured 14 different combined goal scorers. The Avalanche defenseman Cale Makar ended up as the only player to score twice in the offensive explosion as the two teams combined for 15 goals on 79 shots. Wild rookie Jesper Wallstedt gave up 8 goals on 42 shots and took the loss. On Monday, head coach John Hines would not reveal any lineup decisions heading into a Game 2, which could include maybe a goaltender change. But right now, Jesper Wallstad will start with Philippe Gustafson as the backup. Puck will drop 7 o'clock tonight from Denver, 6:45 with the pregame show tonight following Charlie's softball game. We'll have a softball with Detroit Lakes and Recori over at Snappy Park at 4, and then the Wild get underway with Denver, 7 o'clock face-off tonight on KDLM. The two-time defending PWHL champion Minnesota Frost have a chance to take a commanding lead of their best-of-five opening round playoff series against Montreal. The Frost skated past the victory in overtime on Sunday in Game 1, 5-4. Game 2 of the set is set for tonight in Montreal. The Frost will be without forward Britta Curl-Salome for tonight's game. She was suspended for the game after an altercation in Game 1. Tonight's game will face off locally at 6 o'clock. Game 3 will be held Thursday at the Grand Casino. Casino Arena in downtown St. Paul, Minnesota will host that matchup. Then also at Minnesota on a Friday night in a Game 4 if necessary, in a Game 5 would be back in Montreal on Monday the 11th. The Minnesota Twins were off last night and get back into action, a game against the Washington Nationals at Nationals Ballpark tonight. The Twins just split a 4-game series with the Toronto Blue Jays over the weekend. Minnesota is in last place in the AL Central at 15-20, but still only 2.5 games out of first place. Minnesota right-hander Taj Bradley will get the start for Minnesota. He's 3-1 on the season at a 2.85 earned run average. First pitch at 5:45 for this evening, the Twins and the Nationals. One other team note, Byron Buxton was named the American League Player of the Week yesterday. And finally, the University of Minnesota men's basketball team bolstered its roster over the weekend. Former Villanova guard Malachi Palmer announced he is transferring to Minnesota's basketball program. Palmer averaged 4.6 points in 33 games with Villanova last year. That's Check of Sports Headlines. I'm David Kinderman.
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0: Jackson Brown on the station you've got on for Classic Hits, KDLM. 6:35, 25 minutes away from 7 on this May 5th. Today's, of course, Cinco de Mayo. A little bit of cloud cover out there today, and then we might see a little spritz, again, light chance, and maybe even a flurry. For the most part, I don't think we'll see too much, but nonetheless, forecasters want us to let you know. Maybe bundle up if you headed out to the Lakers softball game today. First game at 4 o'clock against Ricori. Charlie has a call on KDLM. You can watch the game on TV3. And then once that game is done, we'll bring your Wild and Avs game 2. I don't think we'll see 15 goals tonight, but hopefully the Wild can get back on track, come back to Minnesota with a 1-1 lead. Today, of course, is Cinco de Mayo. Do you know the history of Cinco de Mayo? Well, we did a little research and found it out for you.
1: Instructional Films presents Cinco de Mayo, remembering Mexico's resistance to French rule on May 5th, 1862. The holiday is virtually ignored in Mexico, but thanks to slick marketing campaigns, it's a hit in the U.S. Look, there's the board of directors for the beer companies, laughing all the way to the bank. And there's Jeff, who drank too many cervezas and tried to drive home. He got pulled over by the police. Cinco de Mayo, because St. Patrick's Day was almost 2 months ago.
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3: Light chance of a rain, sprinkle, maybe a flurry. Partly sunny, 43 northwest winds at 5 to 15. Same for tonight. Light chance of some rain, 26. Tomorrow, sunshine and 46. Winds on the northwest at about 9. Wednesday night, partly cloudy and 30. Thursday, mostly sunny and 57. Thursday night, we'll get to 36. And on Friday, a little bit of sunshine and a high of 61. Northwest winds right now are at 6. Our pressure steady, cloud cover 31 in Detroit Lakes. 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
2: I'm Mark Dorenkamp with Agribusiness News on Brownfield. The Trump administration is investigating the four major meat processors for potential antitrust violations. Acting Attorney General Todd Blanch said the Justice Department is reviewing more than 3 million documents and interviewing industry participants. Ag Secretary Brooke Rollins says she's confident the moves the administration has made will start lowering beef prices as soon as this summer.
3: Based on opening up the allotments, putting more money into midsize and smaller processors, incentivizing our ranchers and, you know, instead of slaughtering to keep their heifers, et cetera.
2: The USDA says 38% of U.S. corn is planted and 13% has emerged, both ahead of the respective five-year averages. 33% of soybeans are planted nationwide and 13% has emerged. And Corteva has renamed its seed and genetics business Vylor. In a statement, the company says the new division will further strengthen gene editing and disease resistance. Mark Dorenkamp, Brownfield.
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8: 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You've got a group or organization looking to get some information out to the public free of charge. 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Drop your flyers off in our studios here on Randolph Road. A stamp is still good as always. Here's what we have for you today on the community calendar. Today at the Detroit Lakes Public Library, it's Garden Talk, veggies for everyone. 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Stop by from 5:30 until 6:30 on Wednesdays. All are welcome. Speaking of plants, the Becker County Master Gardeners will do their plant and pest clinics Wednesdays from 9 until noon here in the month of May. Coming up tomorrow, also on May 13th, May 20th, and May 27th at the Becker County Extension Office. Coming up on Thursday, it's the 75th Annual National Day of Prayer. 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Cormorant Lions Fishing Opener Pancake Breakfast. Coming up on Saturday, 7:30 until 11 o'clock at the Cormorant Town Hall. And hard to believe, but yeah, Street Fair at the Lakes, just around the corner. 2 days of arts, crafts, live music, and food. 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We'll wrap things up this morning with a check on your history lesson. Today is Tuesday, May 5th, 125th day of the year. 240 left until 2027. Today is Cinco de Mayo, National Teacher Appreciation Day. It's also National Hoagie Day. World Hand Hygiene Day, National Oyster Play Oyster Day, Museum Lovers Day, and International Roller Derby Day. Let's go back to 1821. Napoleon Bonaparte died in exile on the island of St. Helena. 1904, Cy Young pitched baseball's first perfect game. 1921, the perfume Chanel No. 5 was released. 1925, John T. Scopes, a biology teacher in Dayton, Tennessee, arrested for teaching Darwin's theory of evolution. 1934, the first Three Stooges short was released. 1942, Tammy Wynette was born. She passed away in 1998. On this day in 1973, Secretariat won the Kentucky Derby. 1978, Pete Rose got his 300th Major League hit. A year later, in 79, Peaches and Herb reunited, and It Feels So Good went to number one. 84, Hello by Lionel Richie went to number one. 1990, Different Strokes star Todd Bridges arrested on suspicion of possession of cocaine. On this day in 1999, Garth Brooks is named Artist of the Decade at the 34th Annual Academy of Country Music Awards. 2000, quite the wedding. Angelina Jolie married Billy Bob Thornton. And speaking of weddings, how many of you watched this back in 2013? Mama June and Sugar Bear got married. The wedding was taped for Here Comes Honey Boo Boo. Guess wore, you know, camouflage. On this date in 2023, the World Health Organization declares the end of the COVID-19 pandemic. Thank you. And that's your KDLM community calendar, along with your history lesson here on a Tuesday. We'll take a quick break, come back with some state news from MNN, then check in with the crew at Weather Eye and update your Tuesday forecast. We're back right after this.
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12: Minnesota News Network, I'm Brent Palm. The father of Annunciation school shooting victim Harper Moiske is celebrating Senate passage of a comprehensive gun violence prevention package. Mike Moiske joined Democratic lawmakers after the vote.
13: I'm really optimistic for what's to come next. I think we're making progress, and most of all, not only am I and our community really, really proud of the work that was done today, and more importantly, I think all of our kids should be very proud of what we did today.
12: The legislation faces a tougher battle in the Minnesota House. Governor Tim Walz is making changes at the Minnesota Department of Human Services. The governor says John Connolly will serve as temporary commissioner of DHS, with Shireen Gandhi now moving to deputy commissioner. This is a reversal of positions and happened the day before Gandhi's confirmation hearings. And the Timberwolves beat the Spurs 104-102 in game one of the Western Conference semifinals. This is MNN.
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8: 5 away from 7 on a Tuesday of the program with Michael Carroll. Michael, how are we doing today?
17: I'm doing just fine.
8: Well, a little chilly here on a Tuesday.
17: Yeah, a little chilly here the next couple of days. About as good as we're going to get will be some low 60s for highs, making a return for Friday and into the start of your upcoming Mother's Day weekend. But nowhere near that for today. Low 40s only for those highs by this afternoon with partly to mostly cloudy skies. Could maybe squeeze out some sprinkles or some flurries later into the day as an upper-level trough of low pressure continues to linger just off to our north. Winds will be out of the northwest around 5 to 15 miles per hour. For tonight, some scattered light rain or snow showers early on this evening, drying out overnight. Lows dropping all the way back into the middle 20s. And then a bit more in the way of sunshine expected for tomorrow. Not too much warmer yet, though, a high of only 46. Thursday, we recover to some upper 50s for highs. Friday, still looking dry and sunny, a high of 61. And for Saturday, some gradually increasing clouds there with a high temperature of 60 degrees. We'll be a few degrees cooler looking at your Mother's Day Sunday, but a dry forecast, if a bit breezy. Mid-50s for highs there. Could touch 60 again, though, by Monday. From the Weatherology Weather Center, I'm meteorologist Michael Carroll.
8: All right, thanks, Michael. Right now, northwest winds at 6, our pressure steady, cloud cover 31 in Detroit Lakes.
12: This is MNN Sports. I'm Mike Grimm. The Wolves used a strong fourth quarter from star player Anthony Edwards and claimed game one last night in San Antonio, 104-102. Edwards returned from injury at 18 points in 25 minutes. 11 of those points came in the fourth.
18: I know for a fact, just me being out there, it calms everybody down. Not saying like there's any pressure on any of my teammates, but it takes pressure off of everybody just knowing that I'm out there, I'm available to play. You know, doing what I do best is trying to put the ball in the hoop.
12: Julius Randle had a game-high 21 points and 10 rebounds. Four other Wolves were in double figures. The Wild are hoping to even their series against Colorado with Game 2 tonight in Denver. The Avs won the opener on Sunday 9-6. The Minnesota Frost are at Montreal for Game 2 of their best-of-5 semifinal series. The two-time defending champion Frost lead the set 1-0. The Twins were off last night. They visit Washington tonight. And big golf news for Minnesota. Scottie Scheffler will play in this summer's 3M Open in the Twin Cities. This is MNN Sports.
19: 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While healthcare costs rose for everyone, corporate health systems pocketed nearly $1 billion in profits from marking up discounted drugs. 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
8: 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Ryan Cunningham back with the latest from the newsroom. 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
23: Strait of Hormuz flare-ups.
24: U.S. military helicopters sank 7 Iranian small boats.
23: D.C. shooting.
25: Not long before the vice president's motorcade did transit through this area.
23: A deadly cruise.
26: The World Health Organization is helping to evacuate passengers that are showing symptoms.
23: Good morning. I'm Cammie McCormick with the CBS World News Roundup.
0: There are concerns today that the ceasefire between the U.S. and Iran could be on the brink of collapse. Both sides exchanged fire Monday when the U.S. began a new mission to guide commercial ships through the Strait of Hormuz. Iran also lashed out at targets in the United Arab Emirates. Correspondent Holly Williams has the latest from Tel Aviv.
1: President Trump maintained yesterday that the conflict with Iran is going very well.
2: They have no navy, they have no air force, they have no anti-aircraft equipment.
1: Yet Iran's state media claimed video showed the Iranian Navy firing warning shots at American destroyers. CBS News cannot independently verify it. U.S. Central Command said two American-flagged commercial ships passed through the Strait of Hormuz, protected by an air defense umbrella, including warships, helicopters, and fighter jets. Rahman Kapoor is the captain of an oil tanker stranded in the Persian Gulf.
3: It must feel as if your fate is not in your own hands.
2: Not at all.
3: President Trump warned in an interview yesterday that Iran would be blown off the face of the earth if it attacks U.S. ships in the Strait of Hormuz. A senior Iranian official posted on social media this morning that Iran is, quote, just getting started.
0: Vice President J.D. Vance is headed to Iowa today as the White House confronts growing opposition to the war and higher prices. CBS's Ed O'Keefe has more.
4: Vice presidents don't come to early presidential caucus dates by accident, and that's a big part of the reason why we're here. But before worrying about J.D. Vance's future, he and the White House have to worry about current opposition to the war and how it's driving up prices at the pump.
5: Gas is now just over $4 a gallon here in Iowa, but prices have climbed across the Midwest in recent days. It's sending President Trump's approval ratings falling.
6: I don't hear them talking about what they're actually going to do to make the gas prices go down.
5: On Monday, the president insisted again the high prices are temporary.
2: I see it going down very substantially when this is over.
5: Today, Vice President J.D. Vance is headed here to Iowa, where competitive races in at least three congressional districts this fall could decide control of the House of Representatives.
0: Vance will also visit Cincinnati and Oklahoma City. A gunman opened fire on Secret Service personnel yesterday, just blocks from the White House near the National Mall. An investigation is underway into whether the gunman may have been targeting Vance or President Trump. Here's Nicole Skanga.
27: Go, go, go, go, go!
28: The White House briefly went under lockdown after a suspect allegedly shot at Secret Service just four blocks away. By the Washington Monument, the Secret Service said officers spotted a gun and tried to stop a man who allegedly fled and fired in the direction of the Secret Service. Officers returned fire, hitting the suspect. A young bystander also was struck in the crossfire.
29: It's a juvenile, did not sustain any life-threatening injuries, but he's also receiving treatment at the hospital.
28: The shooting happened just 9 days after an alleged assassination attempt at the White House Correspondents' Dinner.
0: A federal judge has sharply criticized the treatment of the suspect in that case. CBS's Katrina Kaufman reports the accusations include overly restrictive and punitive conditions at the

0: passengers have already died. Maria van Kerkhove of the World Health Organization on the first two victims and what may have led to their infections before boarding.
1: They were doing a lot of things with wildlife. So our assumption is they were infected off the boat and then joined the crews.
0: Time on the roundup, 4 minutes past the hour.
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0: A U.S. defense official tells CBS News that the military is adding a reconnaissance aircraft to the search for two service members missing in Morocco during a training exercise. Stacey Lynn has the latest on what happened.
5: Officials say more than 10 service members were out hiking to watch the sunset when one soldier fell into the water. Others tried to rescue him using a human chain with their belts, but failed. A second soldier jumped in to help and was hit by a wave. A U.S. defense official tells CBS News a Boeing P-8 Poseidon aircraft is now joining the search, arriving from Italy this afternoon as Moroccan divers comb through the coastal caves.
0: An explosion at a fireworks plant in central China has killed more than 25 people. Dozens are injured. The long legal battle between stars of the movie It Ends With Us is over, as Heather Bosch reports.
6: The lawsuit between film star Blake Lively.
7: We all have an idea of what love can be.
8: I want to see you again.
6: And actor-director Justin Baldoni has ended ahead of a trial over Lively's claims that he tried to destroy her reputation after she accused him of sexually harassing her on the set of It Ends With Us. Baldoni denied any smear campaign and accused her of trying to take creative control over the movie. No details of the settlement, but in a joint statement, both said they're proud the film raised awareness of domestic violence.
0: Lively joined a lot of other glittering stars at the annual Met Gala. CBS's Bradley Blackburn reports.
9: Beyonce was bejeweled and back for the first time in a decade. Madonna sailed in a sea of cloth. And Heidi Klum had a statuesque transformation. So many stars climbed the steps Monday evening at the annual Met Gala in New York City and dressed their best to this year's theme, Fashion is Art. The night opened with a performance fit for Broadway under the eye of some of the event's co-chairs, Nicole Kidman, billionaire Lauren Sanchez Bezos, and Vogue's Anna Wintour.
0: Time on the roundup, 8 minutes past the hour.
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15: 7:10 here on a Tuesday. Sunshine is out there, but we still have some cloud cover. It's going to be a little chilly today as well. About 43 for the high. Could see some rain, maybe the snow flurry. Overnight tonight, we'll update the forecast later on this hour. Speaking of which, today is Tuesday, up for grabs on Three Clips to Win It. Your chance to pick up that blue plate special certificate from Bleachers. 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Coming up today on Hodgepodge, Project 412 is going to have their event.

0: coming up, and we'll give you all the details as we'll give you the rundown on what's going on with Pitch Project 412. I believe we'll have Amy and Sarah with us today. Hodgepodge about 8:40 this morning here on KDLM. Our look at local news this hour is brought to you by DLX Detail, where they don't cut corners, they clean them.
1: From the newsroom, I'm Ryan Cunningham. Charges are pending for a crazy man following a crash Sunday night. The Ottertail County Sheriff's Office says that at around 5:41 p.m., a vehicle driven by 28-year-old Spencer Jacobs crashed and rolled near a slough on the east side of East Weimer Lake Road in Hobart Township, southwest of Frazee. When deputies arrived, they found the vehicle unoccupied. They later located Jacobs and learned that he and a male passenger were in the car at the time of the crash. Deputies say one of the occupants was treated for serious but non-life-threatening injuries. Jacobs was arrested on multiple charges stemming from the accident. Pending charges include criminal vehicular operation, driving under revocation, reckless driving, and alcohol is believed to be a factor in the crash. The accident remains under investigation. One person is dead, another in custody following a crash near Purim. The Ottertail County Sheriff's Office says that at around 6 a.m. Saturday, May 2nd, deputies responded to a crash involving critical injuries at 460th Street southwest of Purim. Deputies learned that 40-year-old Nicole Schultz of Dent was ejected from an older F-150 when it left the roadway and overturned in a farm field. Schultz was taken to the emergency room in Purim by a private vehicle several hours after the crash is believed to have occurred. Despite life-saving efforts by hospital staff, Schultz succumbed to her injuries upon her arrival at the emergency room. Deputies say 33-year-old Alan Alberts of Dent was later taken into custody on charges related to the incident. Pending charges on the Ottertail County Jail's custody include second-degree manslaughter. The incident remains under investigation. A local nonprofit is working to bring new life to a historic landmark in Holly. The Mary Melody Council for the Arts has launched its Garrick Revival campaign with plans to transform the Garrick Theater into a regional hub for music, theater, and arts education. The organization, an extension of the Mary Melody Music Academy, has already served more than 500 families across the Lakes area through flexible classes, scholarships, and community programming. Leah Knight, director of the academy, says the revitalized theater would create an inclusive space for people of all ages to explore the arts while strengthening cultural opportunities in the region. She says the project has the potential to make a lasting impact on both arts education and community education. Those interested in supporting the campaign or learning more can visit marymelodymusic.com. We'll have more from the newsroom next.
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1: The I-94 EMR Speedway has a new owner. On Monday, Donald Shaw officially announced on Facebook that after 6 years of ownership, he has sold the racetrack to James Trantina III. In his post, Shaw lists multiple reasons for the sale, including the high levels of stress put on by the negativity on social media and putting a priority on his health. He says the most important piece of the sale is that James shares the same love and passion for racing that he does, and he has the resources to back his desire to keep racing alive. Shaw is still the co-promoter of the track, along with Deb Engfer, and will be at the track every week during track prep, running the infield crew, and track operations for the entire season. The 2026 racing season opens on Friday. There are only 2 weeks left in the legislative session, and the Minnesota House is expected to pass a bill establishing a statewide office of the Inspector General. Senate Majority Leader Erin Murphy says that she's both relieved and delighted that they will finally have the ability to move the independent office of Inspector General through the legislature into the governor's desk. The Minnesota Senate passed the bill last year, but it will have to pass again before it clears the House. The House made a few changes to the OIG bill in committee. Gubernatorial candidate Senator Amy Klobuchar is rolling out a plan to modernize state government and deliver faster, more accessible services for Minnesotans. The proposal aims to modernize outdated systems, make services mobile-friendly, and let residents track applications in real time while expanding broadband to about 120,000 underserved households through a last-mile initiative. It also calls for stronger protections against fraud and waste, including better oversight and upgraded data systems and flagging suspicious activity. Overall, the plan focuses on efficiency and accountability, setting deadlines for services, streamlining permit processes, creating a one-stop business portal, reducing costs through bulk purchasing, accelerating home construction, and improving access to rental assistance statewide. And the skinny farm bill approved by the U.S. House does not include a provision allowing year-round sales of E15. Brian Werner of the Minnesota Biofuels Association says GOP leaders used a procedural rule to delay the vote. He says that he is disappointed that the House leadership has made the decision to once again kick the can down the road on E15. Year-round E15 sales in all states would require more than 2 billion bushels of corn. That's the latest from the newsroom. From the newsroom, I'm Ryan Cunningham.
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4: Here's your KDLM weatherology forecast. Slight chance for a mix of rain and snow today. Otherwise, cloudy skies with a few peaks of sun. High temperatures reach up to 43. Northwesterly winds, 10 to 15 miles per hour. Slight chance for mixed precipitation. Tonight, lows dip down to about 26. Partly cloudy skies. Partly cloudy skies. Tomorrow, 46. I'm meteorologist Jennifer Wojcicki. Currently 31.
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0: With a check of sports headlines, I'm David Kinderman. The Minnesota Timberwolves utilized a balanced scoring attack last night to claim Game 1 in the NBA's Western Conference semifinals. They get a 104-102 victory in San Antonio over the Spurs. Minnesota forward Julius Randle topped all scorers with 21 points, while Anthony Edwards returned to action and poured in 18 points in 25 minutes off the bench. Randle added 10 rebounds, while veteran guard Mike Conley had 12 points, hitting 4 field goals from 3-point distance. Spurs star center Victor Wembanyama had a triple-double with just 11 points, 15 rebounds, and 12 block shots. San Antonio shot only 28% from three-point range. The Wolves did trail by 3 points heading into the fourth quarter, but outscored the Spurs 35-30 in the final frame. Edwards scored 11 points in that quarter. San Antonio missed a three-point attempt at the buzzer that would have won the game for them. Game 2 of the Best of 7 series is now slated for tomorrow evening, 8:30 in San Antonio. So Minnesota gets a game Game 1, Game 2 Wednesday. Comes to Minnesota, does the series for Games 3 and 4 Friday and Sunday. And then Games 5, 6, and 7 at San Antonio, at Minnesota on Friday the 15th. And then back to San Antonio for a Game 7 if necessary on May 17th. Meanwhile, the Minnesota Wild and the Colorado Avalanche will meet tonight in Denver for Game 2 of their Best of 7 series in the second round of the Stanley Cup playoffs. Colorado did take Game 1 on Sunday in that 9-6 victory that featured 14 different combined goal scorers. The Avalanche defenseman Cale Makar ended up as the only player to score twice in the offensive explosion as the two teams combined for 15 goals on 79 shots. Wild rookie Jesper Wallstedt gave up 8 goals on 42 shots and took the loss. On Monday, head coach John Hines would not reveal any lineup decisions heading into a Game 2, which could include maybe a goaltender change. But right now, Jesper Wallstad will start with Filip Gustavsson as the backup. Puck will drop 7 o'clock tonight.
6: tonight from Denver, 6:45 with the pregame show tonight following Charlie's softball game. We'll have a softball with Detroit Lakes and Ricori over at Snappy Park at 4. And then the Wild get underway with Denver, 7 o'clock face-off tonight on KDLM. The two-time defending PWHL champion Minnesota Frost have a chance to take a commanding lead in their best-of-five opening round playoff series against Montreal. The Frost skated past the victory in overtime on Sunday in Game 1, 5-4. Game 2 of the set is set for tonight in Montreal. The Frost will be without forward.
0: Think back to your grade school, elementary, high school, whatever. There's probably a couple of teachers, I know there were in my life, that really have an impact. Could we talk about the connection between the student and the teacher? And

0: English teacher, Mrs. Mickelson, who forced me to get up in front of the class and read my book report, right? And I didn't like doing that. Now, I talk for a living. But certainly throughout everybody's career, there are those special teachers. And a salute to all of them today on a National Teacher Appreciation Day. You know who really loves teacher? Kids.
1: It's National Teacher Appreciation Day.
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5: They're nice. Really nice. You always gotta be nice.
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1: 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Spoiler alert, we've heard they're really nice.
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22: 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Super nice.
1: 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And always remember to be nice.
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25: Minnesota News Network, I'm Brent Palm. Democrats in the Minnesota Senate are celebrating passage of a comprehensive gun violence prevention package that includes a ban on assault weapons and high-capacity magazines. Senator Ron Latz of St. Louis Park had this reaction after the bill passed along party lines.
26: Bullets and guns don't ask whether you're a Democrat or Republican when they exit the barrel. All of us are affected. Ripple effects of gun violence is affecting all of us. It's traumatizing generations of young kids.
25: House Republicans say they will not vote on gun safety legislation. Authorities in northern Minnesota are investigating a shooting that injured an Itasca County Sheriff's deputy. Deputies were responding to a call in Max Township Monday when there was a shooting. The deputy shot was taken to the hospital, but there's no word on the extent of those injuries. And the Minnesota Wild and Colorado Avalanche play Game 2, the second round of the playoffs, tonight in Denver. This is MNN.
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31: Here's your KDLM weatherology forecast. Slight chance for a mix of rain and snow today. Otherwise, cloudy skies with a few peaks of sun. High temperatures reach up to 43. Northwesterly winds 10 to 15 miles per hour. Slight chance for mixed precipitation tonight. Lows dip down to about 26. Partly cloudy skies. Partly cloudy skies tomorrow, 46. I'm meteorologist Jennifer Wojcicki. Currently 31.
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0: For three clips to win it, brought to you by Bleachers Bar and Grill here in Detroit Lakes, home of the Tuesday Blue Plate Special. Today, of course, Cinco de Mayo. Come out for that chicken chimichanga for $5. 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Chicken chimichangas and $5 margaritas today. Don't forget, next Saturday, May 16th, adult prom with a DJ at Bleachers. Always the best place to watch the game. Bleachers Bar and Grill, Detroit Lakes. All right, we're back on a Tuesday, trying to give away that Bleachers Blue Plate Special Certificate today. If you're new with this first time, here's how we play the game. I'll give you the audio clues. You figure out today's 70s television show. Dial 847-1340, and we'll hook you up with the certificate. A little background on today's TV show. This one premiered on CBS television January 18th, 1975. Had a pretty good run. Final episode aired on CBS July 2nd of 1985. You can figure it out. Give me a call, 847-1340. As always, we'll put you on the air to see if they make you a winner. All right, gang, listen closely for the Blue Plate Special Certificate. Here we go. Clip number one on three clips to win it.
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0: All right, we're back on Three Clips to Win It, where Eileen is called in this morning. Eileen, how are we doing this morning?
8: Good, how are you?
0: I am fantastic. All right, listen up, Eileen. We gave you clip number one. Here is clip number two.
12: I'm Florence Johnson, the agency center.
14: Oh, yes, come in. This is my husband.
12: How you do?
14: 10 o'clock on the dot, Louise.
12: Oh, I believe in being prompt. I always say I ain't got no right to waste time when other people is paying for it.
14: I hear you. She's got the job.
0: All right, Eileen. Do you know what 70s TV show that is?
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0: Eileen, nicely done. The Jeffersons it is. Congratulations.
8: Thank you.
0: All right, you got the Blue Plate Special Certificate. You can step out and pick up your prize. Have a great day, and thanks for playing along with us today on Three Clips to Win It.
8: You too. Thank you.
0: All right, thank you. The Jeffersons, Eileen got it right, going back to the 70s. We'll do another 70s TV show tomorrow. Three Clips to Win It, brought to you by Bleachers Bar and Grill, home of the Tuesday Blue Plate Special.
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Santana on the station you've got on for classic hits, KDLM 753. We're 7 away from 8 o'clock here on a Tuesday. Doesn't look too bad out there, even though it's a little on the chilly side. The sun is out, and again, we maybe see a rain or a snow flurry later on tonight. Hey, coming up next week, it is our Celebrate Aging Expo. Yeah, it happens next Wednesday. That'll be at the Holiday Inn here in Detroit Lakes. And next Tuesday, a week from today, on Hodgepodge, Amy's going to be in studio with us, and we'll give you all the details. But to stop by, always a good time. Our Celebrate Aging Expo coming up tomorrow. Not tomorrow, 1 week from tomorrow, on May 13th. Again, come on by. It's always a good time at the Celebrate Aging Expo. Of course, today is Cinco de Mayo. We haven't heard from the KDLM studio band for a while because they've been on strike because they're funded by the government, but we got an approval and a reprieve, so here's the latest hit.

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2: weather. Here's your KBLM weatherology forecast. Slight chance for a mix of rain and snow today. Otherwise, cloudy skies with a few peaks of sun. High temperatures reach up to 43. Northwest winds 10 to 15 miles per hour. Partly cloudy tonight. Slight chance for mixed precipitation, 26. Daytime highs approaching 46. Tomorrow, sunshine mixed with clouds at times. I'm meteorologist Jennifer Wojcicki. Currently, it's 32 degrees.
3: This is M&N Sports. I'm Mike Graham. The Wolves used a strong fourth quarter from star player Anthony Edwards and claimed game one last night in San Antonio, 104-102. Edwards returned from injury at 18 points in 25 minutes. 11 of those points came in the fourth.
4: I know for a fact, just me being out there, it calms everybody down. Not saying like there's any pressure on any of my teammates, but it takes pressure off of everybody just knowing that I'm out there, I'm available to play. You know, doing what I do best is trying to put the ball in the hoop.
3: Julius Randle had a game-high 21 points and 10 rebounds. Four other Wolves were in double figures. The Wild are hoping to even their series against Colorado with Game 2 tonight in Denver. The Avs won the opener on Sunday 9-6. The Minnesota Frost are at Montreal for Game 2 of their best-of-five semifinal series. The two-time defending champion Frost lead the set 1-0. The Twins were off last night. They visit Washington tonight. And big golf news for Minnesota. Scottie Scheffler will play in this summer's 3M Open in the Twin Cities. This is M&N Sports.
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6: 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Minnesota doesn't need legislation to protect Minneapolis-based corporate health systems and the profits they make off a program meant to help low-income patients. 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
8: That's a wrap on hour number two on a KDLM Tuesday. Ryan Cunningham back with an update from the News Center. 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Mixture of sunshine and clouds, and 34 at the tone. Good morning, we've made it to 8 o'clock.
9: This is CBS News on the Hour, your home for original reporting. I'm Deborah Rodriguez. Defense Secretary Pete Hegseth is addressing the new U.S. mission to escort commercial ships through the Strait of Hormuz.
10: Is the ceasefire over?
11: No, the ceasefire is not over. Ultimately, this is a separate and distinct project, and we expected there would be some churn at the beginning, which happened. And we said we would defend and defend aggressively, and we absolutely have.
9: Both sides exchanged fire yesterday when the mission began. Iran also attacked an energy facility in the United Arab Emirates. Tehran's top negotiator said this morning his country hasn't even started its standoff in the Strait. New details on the demise of a budget air carrier. Transportation correspondent Chris Van Cleve.
12: Newly filed court documents reveal Spirit Management learned last Thursday the $500 million government lifeline was off the table. The cash-strapped airline had already burned through $100 million in additional fuel costs since March 1st, as the Iran war sent jet fuel prices soaring.
9: Gas prices in the U.S. are up another couple of cents today to an average $4.48 a gallon. We're hearing from some of the passengers stranded on a cruise ship off West Africa that was hit with a deadly case of hantavirus. Jake Ross Marin's been vlogging about the disaster.
13: What's happening right now is very real for all of us here. We're not just a story. We're not just headlines. We're people.
9: Three passengers have died. There are conflicting reports over whether the ship will be allowed to dock in Spain. You may want to pack a lunch if you're flying Delta. CBS's Stacey Lynn.
14: It will no longer offer snacks and drinks on hundreds of short flights. Starting May 19th, if your flight is under 350 miles, you won't be offered those Sun Chips or Biscoff cookies, and you won't have anything to sip on either. The move affects roughly 450 daily routes. Longer flights and first-class passengers are not impacted.
9: This year's Tony nominations just in. Shmigadoon is up for Best Musical. It's lead Sarah Chase for Best Performance by a Leading Actress. Titanic, The Lost Boys, and Two Strangers are among the other three in the running for Best Musical. Leslie Manville, John Lithgow, Daniel Radcliffe also in contention for acting prizes. The awards will be handed out June 7th on CBS and Paramount+. They'll actually be awarded at Radio City Music Hall. Dow Futures up 180. This is CBS News.
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9: The war in Ukraine grinds on, and now the combatants are holding dueling ceasefires.
26: Russia has declared a unilateral ceasefire with Ukraine for May 8th and 9th to allow it to hold its annual World War II Victory Days.

0: or orange and blue and watched on his phone. 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Deborah Rodriguez, CBS News.
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4: 808 here on a Tuesday. A little bit of cloud cover still in about 33. Looking for high right around 43. Again, a chance of rain, maybe a snow flurry later on today, but we won't talk about them more than we have to. So to come this hour, we will have our birthday club. If you've got somebody you want to get on our list, call the front office, 847-5624. And Hodgepodge Project 412 in studio. We'll give you an update on their next event. Of course, it is the countdown to the Minnesota Fishing Opener, which rolls around and just after midnight, of course, on Friday. Got your boat already? Got your license? Got how many of you have been sitting in the garage or in your basement, restringing lines and organizing the tackle box? I forgot how much of a mess my tackle box was after my last fall trip, because at the end of the season, what do? You pack everything in the garage. You put it in the storage room in the storage shed. And then you break it out in the spring and go, wow, what a mess after a complete season of fishing last year. So, yeah, countdown to the opener coming up. And it looks like Friday, 61 with a northwest wind at 5 to 10. So hopefully be a nice walleye bite and a nice chop as we're out there chasing Mr. Walleye over the weekend. Our look at local news this hour is brought to you by West Joe's Funeral Home.
5: From the newsroom, I'm Ryan Cunningham. Charges are pending for a crazy man following a crash Sunday night. The Otter Tail County Sheriff's Office says that at around 5:41 p.m., a vehicle driven by 28-year-old Spencer Jacobs crashed and rolled near a slough on the east side of East Weimer Lake Road in Hobart Township, southwest of Frazee. When deputies arrived, they found the vehicle unoccupied. They later located Jacobs and learned that he and a male passenger were in the car at the time of the crash. Deputies say one of the occupants was treated for serious but non-life-threatening injuries. Jacobs was arrested on multiple charges stemming from the accident. Pending charges include criminal vehicular operation, driving under revocation, reckless driving, and alcohol is believed to be a factor in the crash. The accident remains under investigation. One person is dead, another in custody following a crash near Purim. The Otter Tail County Sheriff's Office says that at around 6 a.m. Saturday, May 2nd, deputies responded to a crash involving critical injuries at 460th Street southwest of Purim. Deputies learned that 40-year-old Nicole Schultz of Dent was ejected from an older F-150 when it left the roadway and overturned in a farm field. Schultz was taken to the emergency room in Purim by a private vehicle several hours after the crash is believed to have occurred. Despite life-saving efforts by hospital staff, Schultz succumbed to her injuries upon her arrival at the emergency room. Deputies say 33-year-old Alan Alberts of Dent was later taken into custody on charges related to the incident. Pending charges on the Otter Tail County Jail's custody include second-degree manslaughter. The incident remains under investigation. A local nonprofit is working to bring new life to a historic landmark in Holly. The Mary Melody Council for the Arts has launched its Garrick Revival campaign with plans to transform the Garrick Theater into a regional hub for music, theater, and arts education. The organization, an extension of the Mary Melody Music Academy, has already served more than 500 families across the Lakes area through flexible classes, scholarships, and community programming. Leah Knight, director of the academy, says the revitalized theater would create an

0: inclusive space for people of all ages to explore the arts, while strengthening cultural opportunities in the region. She says the project has the potential to make a lasting impact on both arts education and community education. Those interested in supporting the campaign or learning more can visit marymelodymusic.com. We'll have more from the newsroom next.
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0: The I-94 EMR Speedway has a new owner. On Monday, Donald Shaw officially announced on Facebook that after 6 years of ownership, he has sold the racetrack to James Trantina III. In his post, Shaw lists multiple reasons for the sale, including the high levels of stress put on by the negativity on social media and putting a priority on his health. He says the most important piece of the sale is that James shares the same love and passion for racing that he does, and he has the resources to back his desire to keep racing alive. Shaw is still the co-promoter of the track, along with Deb Engfer, and will be at the track every week during track prep, running the infield crew, and track operations for the entire season. The 2026 racing season opens on Friday. There are only 2 weeks left in the legislative session, and the Minnesota House is expected to pass a bill establishing a statewide office of the Inspector General. Senate Majority Leader Erin Murphy says that she's both relieved and delighted that they will finally have the ability to move the independent office of Inspector General through the legislature into the governor's desk. The Minnesota Senate passed the bill last year, but it will have to pass again before it clears the House. The House made a few changes to the OIG bill in committee. Gubernatorial candidate Senator Amy Klobuchar is rolling out a plan to modernize state government and deliver faster, more accessible services for Minnesotans. The proposal aims to modernize outdated systems, make services mobile-friendly, and let residents track applications in real time while expanding broadband to about 120,000 under-households through a last-mile initiative. It also calls for stronger protections against fraud and waste, including better oversight and upgraded data systems and flagging suspicious activity. Overall, the plan focuses on efficiency and accountability, setting deadlines for services, streamlining permit processes, creating a one-stop business portal, reducing costs through bulk purchasing, accelerating home construction, and improving access to rental assistance statewide. And the skinny farm bill approved by the U.S. House does not include a provision allowing year-round sales of E15. Brian Werner of the Minnesota Biofuels Association says GOP leaders used a procedural rule to delay the vote. He says that he is disappointed that the House leadership has made the decision to once again kick the can down the road on E15. Year-round E15 sales in all states would require more than 2 billion bushels of corn. That's the latest from the newsroom. From the newsroom, I'm Ryan Cunningham.
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5: Here's your KDLM weatherology forecast. Slight chance for a mix of rain and snow today. Otherwise, cloudy skies with a few peaks of sun. High temperatures reach up to 43. Northwest winds 10 to 15 miles per hour. Partly cloudy tonight. Slight chance for mixed precipitation, 26. Daytime highs approaching 46. Tomorrow, sunshine mixed with clouds at times. I'm meteorologist Jennifer Wojcicki. Currently, it's 32 degrees.
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4: With a check of sports headlines, I'm David Kinderman. The Minnesota Timberwolves utilized a balanced scoring attack last night to claim Game 1 of the NBA's Western Conference semifinals. They get a 104-102 victory in San Antonio over the Spurs. Minnesota forward Julius Randle topped all scorers with 21 points, while Anthony Edwards returned to action and poured in 18 points in 25 minutes off the bench. Randle added 10 rebounds, while veteran guard Mike Conley had 12 points, hitting 4 field goals from 3-point distance. Spurs star center Victor Wembanyama had a triple-double with just 11 points, 15 rebounds, and 12 block shots. San Antonio shot only 28% from three-point range. The Wolves did trail by 3 points heading into the fourth quarter, but outscored the Spurs 35-30 in the final frame. Edwards scored 11 points in that quarter. San Antonio missed a three-point attempt at the buzzer that would have won the game for them. Game 2 of the best-of-seven series is now slated for tomorrow evening, 8:30 in San Antonio. So Minnesota gets a game Game 1, Game 2 Wednesday. Comes to Minnesota, does the series for Games 3 and 4 Friday and Sunday. And then Games 5, 6, and 7 at San Antonio, at Minnesota on Friday the 15th. And then back to San Antonio for a Game 7 if necessary on May 17th. Meanwhile, the Minnesota Wild and the Colorado Avalanche will meet tonight in Denver for Game 2 of their best-of-seven series in the second round of the Stanley Cup playoffs. Colorado did take Game 1 on Sunday in that 9-6 victory that featured 14 different combined goal scorers. The Avalanche defenseman Cale Makar ended up as the only player to score twice in the offensive explosion, as the two teams combined for 15 goals on 79 shots. Wild rookie Jesper Wallstedt gave up 8 goals on 42 shots and took the loss. On Monday, head coach John Hines would not reveal any lineup decisions heading into a Game 2, which could include maybe a goaltender change. But right now, Jesper Wallstad will start with Filip Gustavsson as the backup. Puck will drop 7 o'clock tonight from Denver, 6:45 with the pregame show tonight following Charlie's softball game. We'll have a softball with Detroit Lakes and Recori over at Snappy Park at 4, and then the Wild get underway with Denver, 7 o'clock face-off tonight on KDLM. The two-time defending PWHL champion Minnesota Frost have a chance to take a commanding lead of their best-of-five opening round playoff series against Montreal. The Frost skated past the victory in overtime on Sunday in Game 1, 5-4. Game 2 of the set is set for tonight in Montreal. The Frost will be without forward Britta Curl-Salome for tonight's game. She was suspended for the game after an altercation in Game 1. Tonight's game will face off locally at 6 o'clock. Game 3 will be held Thursday at the Grand Casino Arena in downtown St. Paul. Minnesota will host that matchup. Then also at Minnesota on a Friday night in a Game 4 if necessary. In a Game 5, we'll be back in Montreal on Monday the 11th. The Minnesota Twins were off last night and get back into action. A game against the Washington Nationals at Nationals Ballpark tonight. The Twins just split a 4-game series with the Toronto Blue Jays over the weekend. Minnesota is in last place in the AL Central at 15-20, but still only 2.5 games out of first place. Minnesota right-hander Taj Bradley will get the start for Minnesota. He's 3-1 on the season and a 2.85 earned run average. First pitch at 5:45 for this evening, the Twins and the Nationals. One other team note, Byron Buxton was named the American League Player of the Week yesterday. And finally, the University of Minnesota men's basketball team bolstered its roster over the weekend. Former Villanova guard Malachi Palmer announced he is transferring to Minnesota's basketball program. Palmer averaged 4.6 points in 33 games with Villanova last year. That's Check of Sports Headlines. I'm David Kinderman.
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0: Day 28, time for the birthday and anniversary club. We do it Monday through Friday on KDLM, brought to you by Dairy Queen of Detroit Lakes, along with DL Flora. As always, we do select one winner at random. They get the prize pack, the DQ certificate, and the birthday bouquet. Let's get to it. Birthdays and anniversaries for May 5th. A couple to tell you about today. First off, happy birthday going out to Jim Peters. Jim, happy birthday from your wife, Julie. And Cheryl Taves has got a birthday today. Shirley Taves has got a birthday today. Shirley, happy birthday from your spare sail friends. That's our list of two. You know what that means? We'll come back and do that old coin toss next.
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0: All right, coin toss. Heads will go with Jim. Tails will go with Shirley. Here we go. Oh, it actually landed on a table today. Jim Peters, it goes up heads. Congratulations, Jim. You're the birthday and anniversary club winner. You get the DQ certificate and the birthday bouquet. We'll come back and do it again tomorrow right here on KDLM. Stick around. We'll check in with Elver at Oak Island Resort. And coming up on Hodgepodge, it's Project 412.
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0: Checking in once again with Elver at Oak Island Resort, Lake of the Woods, as we count down to the Minnesota Walleye Opener. Elver, how are we doing today?
4: Good.
0: Hard to believe that Walleye Opener is coming up this weekend, and one of the best places to go and catch Mr. Walleye, of course, is Lake of the Woods. Tell us about why folks should come and book a room with you at Oak Island Resort.
4: Oh, they should come up to the islands because it's the best fishing in the Midwest. But actually, the ice will hopefully just be getting out of the northwest angle by Saturday. And everybody knows that the best time to catch fish is right after the ice comes off or right when the ice is formed. So for everybody that's a diehard fisherman, Lake of the Woods is awesome right when that fish comes off or that ice comes off. And the walleye are going to be chomping like crazy. They're going to be ready to go.
0: It's always a great time to catch walleyes on Lake of the Woods. Elver, tell us a bit about some of the amenities. I know you guys book a lot of trips for a lot of families, and why should they choose Oak Island Resort?
4: Well, we have 15 buildings, 9 rental cabins. 8 of them are right on the water. We have one glamping tent for people that need to save a dollar. It's a really affordable way to get onto an island and camp out with your family. And it's just a really nice resort.
0: Elver, if folks want to find out more, they want to book a cabin, or maybe they just want to get some information, how can they reach out to you?
4: Yeah, the best thing to do is go to the website, oakislandresort.com, oakislandresort.com, and you can fill out the information, and it's right there.
0: Sounds good, Elver. Have a great day, and thanks for with us today.
4: Thanks.
0: All right, folks, again, you want to book a muskie trip, smallmouth, walleye, or maybe a family gathering, go online, oakislandresort.com.

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0: Minnesota News Network, I'm Brent Palm. The state outlook for Saturday's fishing opener is looking good. Minnesota DNR Fisheries Section Manager Brad Parsons.
1: We had a nice average ice out, which is very helpful in terms of fish behavior. The water is still chilly out there, so you might want to look for shallower lakes. Oftentimes, some of our big iconic deep lakes, it can be kind of tricky if the water's still cold. But moving water, shallow water, darker water are great ways to start out the season.
0: The governor's fishing opener is in Stillwater. And the Timberwolves topped the Spurs 104-102 in San Antonio in Game 1 of the Western Conference semifinals. Anthony Edwards returned from a knee injury and scored 18 points.
2: You start on the road, everybody got on pink, blue, and whatever the color shirts there is, chanting, go Spurs, go, and doing all that. And, you know, I'm with Minnesota. Like, I got Minnesota back at all times. I'm out there with my brothers, and we're going to war.
0: Game 2 is tomorrow night in Texas. 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
6: The scope of fraudulent use of taxpayers' money will exceed $1 billion.
3: This isn't sustainable, and will Klobuchar do anything differently? I mean, I'm afraid Klobuchar is just more the same. Klobuchar has done things the same for three decades.
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9: Here's your KDLM weatherology forecast. Slight chance for a mix of rain and snow today. Otherwise, cloudy skies with a few peaks of sun. High temperatures reach up to 43. Northwest winds 10 to 15 miles per hour. Partly cloudy tonight. Slight chance for mixed precipitation, 26. Daytime highs approaching 46. Tomorrow, sunshine mixed with clouds at times. I'm meteorologist Jennifer Wojcicki. Currently, it's 32 degrees.
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11: Good morning. Welcome into Hodgepodge on this Tuesday, May 5th. I'm Joel Koetke. Joining me in the studio today, I got Sarah and what's the other girl's name? Oh, Amy. Project 412 with us this
12: morning.
11: Thanks,
12: Joel.
11: I know. It's like we don't know. We don't know each other. Gals, how are we doing today? Good morning.
13: Doing great.
12: We're good. Yeah. Our amnesia has not quite kicked in yet.
11: Were we dealing with some amnesia earlier?
12: No, it's all good.
11: It is all good. And as, of course, the gals with Project 412. Before we run through all the things that are going on for folks who might be new to the area, a little background on Project 412, what it stands for and how it came to be.
12: Sure. So Project 412 is still a fairly new organization here in town. We're about 3.5 years old. We are a placemaking nonprofit. We are just work to try to elevate the community in various different ways. We have a little model that's DCS, do cool stuff, whatever that might be. But we operate in the world of public art, outdoor recreation, and helping and supporting the entrepreneurs, which is one of the reasons we're here today, because we want to talk about our Pitch 412 event we have coming up. And of course, the 412, Joel, you know what that stands for,
11: well,
12: right?
11: Well, that's why I ask you.
12: Okay. 412 lakes within 25 miles of Detroit Lakes. That's an old tourism slogan. I'm sure somebody listening remembers it from the 70s or so. They used to say it was the 412 lakes area. There were 412 lakes within 25 miles of DL. I, of course, grew up in Otter Tail County, and I kind of want to tease all of you here in Becker County that you were just trying to combat that Otter Tail is 1,000 count lakes, but we do have 412 within 25 miles of DL, and actually, I think there's even more if you really look at Google Maps. But
11: well, we all know accurate Google Maps are, so yeah, there might be a little pothole here, pothole there.
12: Exactly.
11: Let's talk about the Pitch 412 event. You know, you guys work with entrepreneurs and give them an opportunity to come out and kind of showcase what they do. Take us through the process.
12: Yeah, well, I'm going to toss it over to Sarah Hoffman because it's really her baby. She's leading it all up for us. Sarah does a lot of different things with us and with different folks around town from our Deep Dive DL, where once a month there's a great conversation with an artist and then also with a local entrepreneur telling their stories and kind of setting the example that, you know, it's tough to be an entrepreneur, right? But you can also do it. Like, there's people and there's support, and that's, we want to try to connect people to that. And then the pitch is an opportunity for people who have some really cool new ideas to launch their idea. So, Sarah.
7: Yeah. So the pitch competition was open to people both with new business ideas and existing small businesses that had kind of a spinoff or an expansion that they were working on. So people signed up for the competition. They went through training with our training partners, ILT Academy and West Central Minnesota SBDC. And then they submitted a business plan and a video, and we narrowed them down based on that. There was a small panel of judges. They narrowed it down to four finalists. And so this coming Tuesday at the Historic Homes Theater at 6:30 p.m., we're going to have our live pitch event. All these people have now gone through pitch training. They've worked with a mentor to get themselves prepared. So we have Paul Harstick with Good Books, Roberta Lotvila with Third Way Gardens, Kyler Hicks with Tang and Torch Sauce Company, and Brian Abigail and Micah Ferdon with The Music Shop LLC. And so they're going to get up there. They get 7 minutes to present, and then they get 5 minutes for questions. So four finalists get 12 minutes to pitch us their cool idea, Shark Tank style, and it's going to be a lot of fun, and everyone's welcome to come out and check it out.
12: Did you catch that, Joel?
11: I am.
12: Four finalists. 12 minutes. Yeah. Project 412.
11: You guys make everything work together. It's symbiotes, right? It's that symbiotes. You know, a friend of mine was actually involved with your Project 412, Brittany Westmount.
12: Yes.
11: And she was getting her presentation ready.
12: Yes.
11: And she was a little bit nervous at first, right? Because these are for new entrepreneurs. This is kind of a new step.
12: Her idea is so cool, though.
11: When she got done, though, and we reached out to her, I said, how'd it go? And she goes, you know what? She goes, it was way better than I expected. And again, you talk about entrepreneurs, and I'm just using her as an example because I know the process that she went through. So you come up with an idea.
12: Yep.
11: And you're like, okay, I got this really cool idea. I think folks would be interested in it, but I'm not exactly sure what the next step is, right? And so this is where Project 412 and the Pitch 412 comes in, is you got to walk them through the process and help them out.
12: And we want to just encourage people to try that. Try to start a new business. You never know when we might hit the next, I don't know, some big high-tech firm that might decide to base themselves out of Detroit Lakes, so the coolest new gadget that takes off and it's based in DL because of somebody having this idea and the dream. And the pitch, they win a little bit of money. They win, the top prize is $4,000.
7: Yeah.
12: So that's good. It's not going to get their business really truly launched, but it also helps to give them great exposure and also practice, right, in telling your story. That's a big part of it.
7: And everyone who submits in the first round, that panel, we compile feedback for them. So all of them get constructive feedback on their idea. So if you're not sure where your idea is going, apply next year for the pitch competition and you'll get some feedback and some help to get you on your way.
11: I told you my idea is, this was in Chicago.
12: Yeah.
11: They have like a tool checkout in the city of Chicago, right? They have like a tool museum. And if you need a jigsaw and you don't have one, you go down to this building, and it's like a library. You check out the tool, you use it, and you bring it back.
12: I think that'd be fabulous.
11: Well, I do, because I'm tool poor. I don't have a lot of good tools. You think most guys out there go, oh, I got all kinds of stuff in my garage. Yeah, I got a little tool.
12: But then you could have like the best of the best, right?
11: Yeah,
12: the best kind of jigsaw to borrow versus, I don't know, just a $12
11: cool
12: one.
11: Stuff. Again, check it out. May 12th is the Pitch 412.
12: Yeah, it's free to come. Anyone can come. Come and support these folks who are trying something new. And it's an entertaining night. I think you'll really enjoy it. So,
11: Right. Looking at the calendar, still some other things coming up. Tell us about the Lake Dash and Splash on May 22nd.
12: Oh, this is just, okay, this is like the opposite end of the spectrum of what we do from Pitch for 12, because this is just fun and silly. It spun off an idea that I did with my kids. It started when our son was in kindergarten, and he just turned 25, so you know how long ago we've been doing this. But on the last day of school, how fun is it to like kick off summer and run and jump into the lake? Like, just run in with your clothes on, or if you, you know, need to put on a swimsuit, get some ice cream and just celebrate the start of summer. And that's what we want to do with families and kids in town. We got a couple of ice cream trucks coming who will be selling their ice cream wares that they got. And we're going to be doing this down on the public beach, down by the Legion, down by the American Legion.
11: Oh, cool.
12: And it's super simple. It's free. Just come 12:30. School gets out on Friday, May 22nd at noon. So come at 12:30. And get some ice cream, run and jump in the lake. We'll have a, we're working with the Detroit Lakes Community and Cultural Center. So we'll have a little, starting gun go off and everyone can run and jump in the lake. And that is the kickoff to summer in DL.
11: By the way, we'll have the dynamic duo in here on Thursday. And I'm sure that Kim will talk more.
12: I bet she will.
11: I'm sure she will. You know, it's a sure sign of summer when you see the word trucks and tunes.
12: I know. How fun is that?
11: It's always a good time. What's our upcoming schedule look like?
12: Oh, we are kicking it off on Thursday, June 4th with Post-Traumatic Funk Syndrome.
11: Always a great show.
12: Always a great show. Always big, always loud, always fun. Those guys from Fargo will just come down and rock it, and that'll be a great kickoff. We've got a whole bunch of food trucks. I mean, I think there's 10 or 12 coming at various times throughout the summer. Bucks Mill Brewing will be there, of course, with their little beer garden, and it'll be a lot of fun. Woodfire Pizza, you know, La Barista, all those folks will be there. And so that's going to be a lot of fun. Starts off June 4th, 5 to 8, almost every Thursday. There's 10 Thursdays this summer. There's some Thursdays that just didn't make sense because of WeFest or the fair or whatever going on. But check out our schedules online. Go to musicindl.com. They're all on there. Also showing other music that's happening around the area, or go to project412mn.org.
11: Trucks and Tunes is always a great time. And if you've never been, grab your lawn chair. And I would suggest, as most people do, get there a little early.
12: Yes. Well, something new that's happening this year is Olander Bus is doing a free shuttle.
11: Oh.
12: So this is really, really cool. So you could park over in the high school parking lot.
11: Okay.
12: And hop on the Olander Bus. It's free. And they'll just shuttle you over with your chair or whatever you're bringing. And it'll help alleviate the parking lot situation a little bit because of some of the construction going on. But even with the construction going on, everything is open down there. So come be in the park, be in the band shell, and go to the beach, too.
11: But there's construction?
12: There's a little bit of construction happening down there. Just a touch.
11: Just a touch. Then you had one final topic you wanted to touch on.
12: Yes.
11: Orton Stone
12: Gardens. Oh, my goodness. How could I even blink on that for a moment? So, you know, that is this wonderful acreage, 50 acres at the corner of Randolph Road and County Road 54, and we're turning it into a public park. We've got fabulous sculptures out there. It's where Barefoot Frida, one of the trolls, lives, of course. Last year, we brought in Olga Zimska. She's got an exhibit called Of the Earth, and I'm thrilled to share that is now permanent there. Oh. Some incredible folks stepped up and donated so we could keep those. We have a traveling exhibit that's coming this summer with some giant egret bamboo birds. And we just opened on last Friday a really wonderful exhibit by local artist Kent Esty called Mino Bima Dizzy Wind, and it's called The Good Life.
11: Want to say that again?
12: Mino Bima Dizzy Wind.
11: Okay.
12: And it's Ojibwe for The Good Life, which, of course, I think we have The Good Life here in DL, right?
11: I would agree.
12: And so his exhibit is out at Orton Stone. It's also in the Washington Square Mall and at the Becker County Museum. The pieces in the museum are for sale, and the other locations are reproductions. But it's just another way to showcase a fabulous artist in town who's doing some really, really great stuff. Kent is launching. I mean, he's had an exhibit at the Detroit Fine Arts Museum. He's down in Minneapolis at the Textile Center right now, and also here, and he's got many more things lined up. It's very cool.
11: And, of course, they're already started, but as it warms up, more and more troll hunters will be making their way to the greater Detroit Lakes area.
12: The troll hunters are coming, that's for sure. And we're also planting more gardens out there. So if anyone's listening and likes to get in the dirt and dig and plant, have them give us a call or email, and we'd love to get them signed up to help plant. Last year, we planted about 7,000 zinnias. And this year we have about 15,000 annuals planned, zinnias and other annuals that we're going to be planting. So we need many hands will make some light work with
11: that's
12: that.
11: That's right. That's how that works. Again, yeah. Pitch Project, Pitch 412 on May 12th, Lake Dash and Splash on May 22nd. Trucks and Tunes kicking off in June. Sarah, Amy, thanks for with us saying Hodgepodge.
12: Thank you so much, Joel. Take care. Have a great day.
11: All right, we'll take our final break. Come back and wrap things up on Hodgepodge right after this.
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15: Biologist Kelly Russell is studying a diverse group of producers, aged 35 to 50 across several states as part of a Farming in the Middle project.
16: When we think about any of the challenges that these producers talked about with working with lenders, many times it started with, my lender doesn't understand agriculture. And so that is a key issue. If they don't understand what I grow, the cycle for growing it, the equipment, the process, all of those things.
15: Farmers in the study wanted to work with lenders who are more than transactional.
16: So many of them said that if they didn't feel like they had a trust with their lender, that they actually would continue to kind of look for a different lender, even potentially one with a slightly higher interest rate so that they could build trust. We saw kind of almost two different groups of producers. Those that very much would say, every time I go to get a loan, I'm shopping. And they would say, I realize I am making pure business decisions and I'm doing that in this moment, and I might regret that later. Others would tell us, we always work with the same one and we've kind of changed banks till we found that right lender relationship that we felt like they understood our business and that they kind of shared a vision with us for what we want our farm operation to look like. These are not just operating loans, but these are land loans, you name it. Kind of unique though, to hear someone say, I'm making a decision based off of my ability to pick up my cell phone and text that lender at any time of day. And I'm getting what I feel like is an honest, trusted answer from this person. And I know that it may not be the best interest rate that I could get, but it's going to be really close. And I'm not sacrificing having that partner advisor relationship with this lender.
7: She says the generational retirement of baby boomer lenders, along with the complex diversity of agriculture, can make the lack of knowledge more pronounced.
16: Depending on the region, it might be my lender knows a lot about poultry, or my lender knows a lot about corn production, but my lender doesn't know a lot about what I do. And so we saw tensions there if they didn't feel like they had a lot of trust with their lender from an understanding of their farm operation.
7: I'm Nicole Haslip with Brownfield.
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11: Well, that is going to wrap up Hodgepodge for today. I want to thank Sarah Hoffman and Amy Stearns with Project 412 for being our guests today. Coming up tomorrow on Hodgepodge, it's Wednesday. Becky Mitchell from the Becker County Museum. Thursday, Kim and Rachel, a dynamic duo, will be in studio. Friday, we'll kick things off with Crystal Dibley from the FSA and wrap things up on Friday with Tim Agabron. He'll be our second guest coming up on Hodgepodge on Friday. All right, come this afternoon, 4 o'clock, Lakers softball game against Ricori. We'll have game number one for you. Charlie's got the call here on KDLM. You can watch the game on TV3. And then 6:45, it's pregame game two of the Stanley Cup playoff semifinals in the Western Conference as the Wild and the Avalanche will meet. Of course, 15 goals scored in the opening game, 9-6 the final. I don't think we'll see that kind of a score tonight. I can almost guarantee you won't, but the Wild obviously need to try and win one of these in Colorado before that series shifts back to Grand Casino Arena in the Twin Cities. And the Timberwolves, yeah, nice win last night for the Wolves, 104-102. And I believe they're back in action, I think, on Thursday. So we'll keep you updated on that one. Stick around. Cale Daniels helps you through the work day. And then right during your lunch hour, it's Dave Lee and the Classic Hits Cafe.
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19: CBS News Brief, an update from Defense Secretary Hegseth on developments in and around the Strait of Hormuz.
20: The ceasefire is not over.
19: He vows the U.S. mission to escort stranded ships through the strait will continue.
20: Iran's plan, a form of international extortion, is unacceptable.
19: CBS's Chris Van Cleve says high energy prices led Spirit's demise.
21: The cash-strapped airline had already burned through $100 million in additional fuel costs since March 1st, as the Iran war sent jet fuel prices soaring.
19: Hollywood stole the show at last hour's Tony nominations on CBS. Up for Best Musical, Broadway's parody, Titanic, The Lost Boys, based on the vampire cult classic, Schmigadoon, adapted from the Apple TV comedy, and the only original, Two Strangers. Awards are June 7th at Radio City. CBS News Brief. I'm Deborah Rodriguez.
0: Minnesota News Network, I'm Brent Palm. Democrats in the Minnesota Senate are celebrating passage of a comprehensive gun violence prevention package that includes a ban on assault weapons and high-capacity magazines. Senator Ron Latz of St. Louis Park had this reaction after the bill passed along party lines.
22: Bullets and guns don't ask whether you're a Democrat or Republican when they exit the barrel. All of us are affected. Ripple effects of gun violence is affecting all of us. It's traumatizing generations of young kids.
0: House Republicans say they will not vote on gun safety legislation. Authorities in northern Minnesota are investigating a shooting that injured an Itasca County Sheriff's deputy. Deputies were responding to a call in Max Township Monday when there was a shooting. The deputy shot was taken to the hospital, but there's no word on the extent of those injuries. And the Minnesota Wild and Colorado Avalanche play game two, the second round of the playoffs, tonight in Denver. This is MNN.
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9: weather. Here's your KDLM weatherology forecast. Slight chance for a mix of rain and snow today, otherwise cloudy skies with a few peaks of sun. High temperatures reach up to 43. Northwest winds 10 to 15 miles per hour. Partly cloudy tonight, slight chance for mixed precipitation, 26. Daytime highs approaching 46. Tomorrow, sunshine mixed with clouds at times. I'm meteorologist Jennifer Vujicic. Currently, it's 32 degrees.

Steelers Wheel, stuck in the middle with you on Classic Hits KDLM. I'm Cale Daniels, and welcome to 9 o'clock. Welcome to Tuesday. And Timberwolves fans, how are we feeling after the win 104-102 against the Spurs? Heavy underdogs, and even Anthony Edwards came out to make a guest appearance in the middle of the game. I mean, I can't even believe he's back already. When I first saw that injury, people were saying 4 to 6 weeks, and he's back already. And he's looking great as well. Some of his teammates are even referring to him as the Wolverine. Obviously, the Timberwolves are heavy underdogs in this series against the Spurs. Let's see the upset. On the hour, on the agenda, we've got more of your favorites from Rod Stewart, the Four Tops, and Cyndi Lauper. It's Stevie Wonder. I Just Called to Say I Love You on Classic Hits KDLM. No news.

0: Rod Stewart. Some guys have all the luck on Classic Hits KDLM. Well, we've got a softball game tonight, and we're wishing that the girls' softball team has all the luck as they take on Ricori. It'll start at 4 p.m., and you can listen in live for the call on KDLM or watch live at YouTube at Lakes TV 3. Now, it's a doubleheader, but we're just going to be carrying the first game. We do have some wild hockey tonight as Game 2 in the series is set to commence. And I am excited to see that as well. A lot of good sports in your spring. We'll take a quick break. We've got more on the way from Matthew Wilder, Queen, and Def Leppard right around the corner on Classic Hits KDLM.
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Matthew Wilder, Break My Stride on Classic Hits KDLM. We are cruising through the workday. We've got more on the way from Boston and Def Leppard. It's Queen. 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
1: 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Hi, I'm Barry Schroeder. The Apostle John's conviction that Jesus is God was reinforced over and over by the things which he personally saw. One of those things is described in Matthew 14. It was about 3 a.m. The disciples were crossing the sea, having been sent ahead by Jesus, who had gone alone to pray in a mountain. But when Jesus knew that they were struggling with some contrary winds, he went to them, walking on the sea. Did I hear someone say, "What?" You're in good company. The disciples reacted exactly the same way when they saw him walking on the sea. In fact, they cried out in fear, mistaking him for a spirit. But immediately Jesus spoke to them and said, "Hey, be of good cheer. It is I. No need to fear." Hold on. It gets better. Peter is challenged by what he's seeing, to the point where he says, "Lord, if that's really you, bid me come to you on the water." That's a prayer, folks. And when you ask God to enable you to do something beyond your ability, you see him doing the impossible and you want in on the action. And how did Jesus answer? With one word, "Come." Peter had a reputation for putting his foot in his mouth, but this was off the charts. Yet he acted on Jesus' word and walked on the water, and the rest all saw it. Now get this. In John 14:12, we hear Jesus speak these words, "Truly, truly, I say to you, he that believes on me, the works that I do, shall he do also, and greater works than these shall he do, because I go to the Father." In Mark 16:17, Jesus said, "These signs shall follow them that believe. In my name, they shall lay hands on the sick, and they shall recover." Do you believe? If you said yes, are you demonstrating it by your actions?
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7: Here's your KDLM weatherology forecast. Slight chance for a mix of rain and snow today. Otherwise, cloudy skies with a few peaks of sun. High temperatures reach up to 43. Northwest winds 10 to 15 miles per hour. Partly cloudy tonight. Slight chance for mixed precipitation, 26. Daytime highs approaching 46. Tomorrow, sunshine mixed with clouds at times. I'm meteorologist Jennifer Wojcicki. Currently, it's 33 degrees.
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1: CBS News Brief. At a Pentagon briefing this morning, Defense Secretary Pete Hegseth said the U.S. effort to guide ships through the Strait of Hormuz is a defensive effort and not a violation of the ceasefire, which Iran claims.
2: American forces won't need to enter Iranian waters or airspace. It's not necessary. We're not looking for a fight, but Iran also cannot be allowed to block innocent countries and their goods from an international waterway.
1: Some rain has helped slow wildfires in Georgia, but dozens of homes have been destroyed. Chatham County Fire Department Captain Jonathan Campbell.
3: We saved, you know, over 100 houses, and that's a blessing. But having to sit there and watch other people lose their everything was heart-wrenching.
1: The Lost Boys leads this year's Tony nominations. Schmigadoon also earned 12 nods. CBS News Brief, I'm Cammie McCormick.
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12: Minnesota News Network, I'm Brent Palm. The father of Annunciation school shooting victim Harper Moisky is celebrating Senate passage of a comprehensive gun violence prevention package. Mike Moisky joined Democratic lawmakers after the vote.
13: I'm really optimistic for what's to come next. I think we're making progress. And most of all, not only am I and our community really, really proud of the work that was done today. And more importantly, I think all of our kids should be very proud of what we did today.
12: The legislation faces a tougher battle in the Minnesota House. Governor Tim Walz is making changes at the Minnesota Department of Human Services. The governor says John Connolly will serve as temporary

0: with 3 drawings a week, jackpots starting at $100,000, and just $1 to play. Go for 5 is always game for some excitement. Dig it. If you dig it too, say I'm in to Go for 5 from the Minnesota Lottery. Must be 18 or older to play. Detroit Lakes
1: weather. Here's your KDLM weatherology forecast. Slight chance for a mix of rain and snow today. Otherwise, cloudy skies with a few peaks of sun. High temperatures reach up to 43. Northwest winds 10 to 15 miles per hour. Partly cloudy tonight. Slight chance for mixed precipitation, 26. Daytime highs approaching 46. Tomorrow, sunshine mixed with clouds at times. I'm meteorologist Jennifer Vujicic. Right now, it's 34 degrees.

kicking off 10 o'clock with Mickey on the station you can count on for classic hits, KDLM. I'm Cale Daniels, and welcome to 10 o'clock, my friends. We are cruising through the workday. I want to see us get into the weekend together here, and it won't be too long until we're there, right? You know, Tuesday's pretty much Thursday, which is pretty much the weekend.

And already on the hour, on the agenda, we've got another episode of Who's in the Wrong. That's where users go to social media and ask, am I in the wrong for this? And we get to the fun part. We get to decide. And of course, we've got your favorite classics from Robert Palmer, The Rascals, and Tina Turner. It's Twisted Sister. We're not going to take it on Classic Hits KDLM.

0: Robert Palmer, Simply Irresistible on Classic Hits KDLM. Welcome back to another episode of Who's in the Wrong? That's where users go to social media and ask, am I in the wrong for this? And we get to the fun part. We get to decide. This one is an age-old question of being on your device while in the gym. Now, we've all been there, right? You know, somebody's on their phone while you're trying to use a bench or a dumbbell or something like that. And it gets pretty annoying. But what happens when it's not a phone and it's their laptop and they're on Zoom? Let's read in and see what they have to say. They say, a guy started bringing his laptop to my gym. Not to work out, but to literally work. He sets it up on a bench, answers emails, and takes Zoom calls in full business mode. One day, somebody asked if they could use the bench, and he said, I'm in the middle of something. Give me 20 minutes. So finally, the writer, he approached him and said, hey, I'm fully snapping and unplugging your laptop mid-call. Chaos obviously ensued. Some words, maybe even a push or a shove here and there. And then staff had to get involved. The guy with the laptop said, hey, it's a public space. I can use it however I want. First of all, I don't think it is a public space. I think most gyms are private spaces. But hey, let's read on. And obviously the writer says it's a gym, not your office. This is a pretty easy one to me. Look, I get it, right? You know, sometimes you get a work call at the gym or the grocery store and you gotta take it. But a Zoom call? That is absolute nonsense. But it's up for you to decide who's in the wrong. We'll take a quick break. We've got more on the way from the Romantics, Aerosmith, and Boz Scaggs right around the corner on Classic Hits KDLM.
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Spandau Ballet, true on Classic Hits KDLM. The Celebrate Aging Expo is coming to Detroit Lakes. It's presented by Essentia Health, and it'll be at the Holiday Inn on the 13th of this month. That's coming up soon from 9 a.m. to noon. And we want to remind you, admission is free. It'll be a day of excitement and enrichment with over 40 vendors. They've got coffee, treats, and samples. They also have complimentary blood pressure checks and free tote bags at the door while supplies last. Make sure to check for a golden ticket in there as well when you do come in. There's tons of door prizes. They have gardening education and so much more as well. And again, we've got some free bingo in the bar at noon as well. This is an event that you don't want to miss. Again, that's on the 13th from 9 a.m. to noon at the Holiday Inn in Detroit Lakes. We've got more on the way from Boss Gags and Aerosmith. It's the Romantics. What I Like About You on Classic Hits KDLM.

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7: Here's your KDLM weatherology forecast. Slight chance for a mix of rain and snow today, otherwise overcast skies. High temperatures reach up to 43. Winds out of the northwest 10 to 20 miles per hour. Lows dip down to about 26. Tonight, slight chance for mixed precipitation. Sunshine mixed with clouds at times. Tomorrow, highs level off around 46. I'm meteorologist Jennifer Vujcicki. Currently 34.
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King Harvest, Dancing in the Moonlight on Classic Hits KDLM. That is one of my all-time favorites there. Man, what a great song. King Harvest coming in with some of your favorites on this Tuesday. Let's power through this chilly day. Let's get into the weekend. And let's get into 11 as well. We've got Madonna to bring you there. It's U2, Pride on Classic Hits KDLM.

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1: CBS News Brief. Defense Secretary Pete Hegseth said today the U.S. will continue guiding ships through the Strait of Hormuz in a defensive effort that is not a violation of the ceasefire, but he said that could change.
2: If Iran is not willing to follow through on its side of the bargain or make a deal, then the War Department is postured, locked, loaded, and ready to go.
1: CBS's Chris Livesay is following the search for two missing service members in Morocco who were on a hike.
3: Officials say one of the missing service members jumped into the Atlantic Ocean to try to save the other after a fall from a cliff.
1: The Tony nominations were announced today. The Lost Boys and Schmigadoon leading the way with the most nods.
4: Do we shock you? Make you ill at ease? Do we offend your tender sensibility?
1: On Wall Street, stocks are higher today. The Dow up 274. CBS News Brief, I'm Cammie McCormick.
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14: Minnesota News Network, I'm Tasha Radel. Authorities in northern Minnesota are investigating a shooting Monday that injured an Itasca County Sheriff's deputy. The Sheriff's Office says deputies were responding to a call in Max Township when there was a shooting. The deputy's shot was taken to the hospital, but there's no word on the extent of injuries. The report says a suspect was taken into custody. Senate Democrats passed a comprehensive gun violence prevention package that includes a ban on assault weapons and high-capacity magazines. Senator Ron Latz of St. Louis Park had this reaction after the bill passed along party lines.
15: Bullets and guns don't ask whether you're a Democrat or Republican when they exit the barrel. All of us are affected. Ripple effects of gun violence.
14: And Governor Tim Walz has announced changes with the Minnesota Department of Human Services. Moving forward, the governor says John Connolly will serve as the temporary commissioner of DHS, with Shireen Gandhi now moving to deputy commissioner. This is MNN.
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14: 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I'm Tasha Radel, host of Minnesota Matters, a statewide public

for a mix of rain and snow today, otherwise overcast skies. High temperatures reach up to 43. Winds out of the northwest 10 to 20 miles per hour. Lows dip down to about 26. Tonight, slight chance for mixed precipitation. Sunshine mixed with clouds at times. Tomorrow, highs level off around 46. I'm meteorologist Jennifer Vucic-Ski. Right now, it's 37 degrees.

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I'm Cale Daniels, and welcome to 11, my friends. We are cruising through your

Tuesday. On the hour, on the agenda, we've got another episode of Minnesota Trivia. And of course, we can't forget your favorite classics from Go West, the Eagles, and Aha, it's Joan Jett and the Blackhearts. I Hate Myself for Loving You on Classic Hits KDLM.

0: Go West, King of Wishful Thinking on Classic Hits KDLM. Welcome back to another episode of Minnesota Trivia, and it is U.S. Teacher Appreciation Week, or Day, excuse me. Hey, you know, it should be a week, it should be a month. We should always appreciate our teachers. My mother is a teacher, and she has been for about 20 years now, and I really appreciate every teacher out there. Thank you for what you do for guiding the youth of America. What an amazing job. They deserve the best of the world. And so I wanted to stick with that kind of vein for our question today for Minnesota Trivia. What is the first established school in Minnesota's history? We'll have the answer for you after the break on Classic Hits KDLM.
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Culture Club, Karma Chameleon on Classic Hits KDLM. Let's get back to Minnesota trivia, and it is U.S. Teacher Appreciation Day, and we want to say thank you to every teacher out there listening. Make sure to thank a teacher, whether it's past, present, or maybe even future, for what they've done for helping the youth in our communities. Such an amazing job. The question was, what was the first established school in Minnesota's history? We have the answer for you here. Harriet Bishop was the first established school in Minnesota in 1847. It was a small log cabin schoolhouse in St. Paul, and later the first state-supported quote-unquote normal school opened in Winona in 1860. That's Minnesota trivia. Thanks for sticking around. We got more on the way from Hart and Steve Winwood. It's Blondie, Heart of Glass on Classic Hits KDLM.

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5: Weather. Here's your KDLM weatherology forecast. Slight chance for a mix of rain and snow today, otherwise overcast skies. High temperatures reach up to 43. Winds out of the northwest 10 to 20 miles per hour. Lows dip down to about 26. Tonight, slight chance for mixed precipitation. Sunshine mixed with clouds at times. Tomorrow, highs level off around 46. I'm meteorologist Jennifer Vujicic. Right now, it's 37 degrees. KDLM.
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John Lennon, Imagine, on Classic Hits KDLM. Well, we are almost to noon, my friends, and you know what that means. Dave Lee's coming up shortly, and he's serving up your favorites over lunch in the Classic Hits Cafe. I hope you saved a little bit of room. That's all for me on this chilly Tuesday. I'll be back tomorrow at 9 to hopefully a little bit of a warmer day, am I right? I'm leaving you with Peter Gabriel, In Your Eyes, on Classic Hits KDLM.

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1: CBS News Brief. Defense Secretary Pete Hegseth insists the ceasefire with Iran is holding, despite the U.S. downing several Iranian small boats. President Trump today.
2: You know, they fired them in little boats with pea shooters. You know, the pea shooters, little boat with little, you know why? Because they don't have any boats anymore. Their Navy is comprised of, they call them little boats, right?
1: Vice President J.D. Vance stopped in Ohio today, where he cast a ballot in a Senate primary. Former Democratic Senator Sherrod Brown is eyeing a comeback. CBS's Finn Gomez.
3: This is a state that Trump won by 11 points back in 2024. But Democrats are generally believe Brown can pull off this upset in November.
1: Health officials think an outbreak on a cruise ship could have begun with a couple who spent time near wildlife before boarding. Dr. Celine Gounder.
4: Hantavirus is a family of viruses that infect rodents. You get infected usually by breathing dust that has been contaminated.
1: CBS News Brief, I'm Cammy McCormick.
5: From the newsroom, I'm Ryan Cunningham. Charges are pending for a crazy man following a crash Sunday night. The Otter Tail County Sheriff's Office says that at around 5:41 p.m., a vehicle driven by 28-year-old Spencer Jacobs crashed and rolled near a slough on the east side of East Weimer Lake Road in Hobart Township, southwest of Frazee. When deputies arrived, they found the vehicle unoccupied. They later located Jacobs and learned that he and a male passenger were in the car at the time of the crash. Deputies say one of the occupants was treated for serious but non-life-threatening injuries. Jacobs was arrested on multiple charges stemming from the accident. Pending charges include criminal vehicular operation, driving under revocation, reckless driving, and alcohol is believed to be a factor in the crash. The accident remains under investigation. One person is dead, another in custody following a crash near Purim. The Otter Tail County Sheriff's Office says that at around 6 a.m. Saturday, May 2nd, deputies responded to a crash involving critical injuries at 460th Street, southwest of Purim. Deputies learned that 40-year-old Nicole Schultz of Dent was ejected from an older F-150 when it left the roadway and overturned in a farm field. Schultz was taken to the emergency room in Purim by a private vehicle several hours after the crash is believed to have occurred. Despite life-saving efforts by hospital staff, Schultz succumbed to her injuries upon her arrival at the emergency room. Deputies say 33-year-old Alan Alberts of Dent was later taken into custody on charges related to the incident. Pending charges on the Otter Tail County Jail's custody include second-degree manslaughter. The incident remains under investigation. A local nonprofit is working to bring new life to a historic landmark in Holly. The Mary Melody Council for the Arts has launched its Garrick Revival campaign with plans to transform the Garrick Theater into a regional hub for music, theater, and arts education. The organization, an extension of the Mary Melody Music Academy, has already served more than 500 families across the Lakes area through flexible classes, scholarships, and community programming. Leah Knight, director of the academy, says the revitalized theater would create an inclusive space for people of all ages to explore the arts while strengthening cultural opportunities in the region. She says the project has the potential to make a lasting impact on both arts education and community education. Those interested in supporting the campaign or learning more can visit marymelodymusic.com. We'll have more from the newsroom next.
0: Adventure starts here. CF Moto side-by-sides are built for thrill seekers. Hit the mud, sand, or snow and leave the rest in the dust. J&K Marine.
5: The I-94 EMR Speedway has a new owner. On Monday, Donald Shaw officially announced on Facebook that after 6 years of ownership, he has sold the racetrack to James Trantina III. In his post, Shaw lists multiple reasons for the sale, including the high levels of stress put on by the negativity on social media and putting a priority on his health. He says the most important piece of the sale is that James shares the same love and passion for racing that he does, and he has the resources to back his desire to keep racing alive.

0: He says that he is disappointed that the House leadership has made the decision to once again kick the can down the road on E15. Year-round E15 sales in all states would require more than 2 billion bushels of corn. That's the latest from the newsroom. From the newsroom, I'm Ryan Cunningham.
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3: Donald Kwame, age 88 of Twin Valley, passed away on Sunday, April 26th at his home. A memorial service will be held on Tuesday the 5th at 2 p.m. at the Anderson Family Funeral Home in Twin Valley. The arrangements for Donald Kwame of Twin Valley have been arranged and entrusted to the Anderson Family Funeral Home of Twin Valley. Julie Hendrickson, age 72 of Audubon, passed away peacefully on Monday, April 27th at the Frazee Care Center. Julia's visitation and memorial service will be held on Wednesday the 6th at the David Donahower Funeral Home in Detroit Lakes. There will be a visitation on Wednesday at 1 p.m. with a memorial service to follow at 2 p.m. Wednesday, and all those who wish to attend are warmly welcome. The arrangements for Julie Hendrickson of Audubon have been made through the David Donahower Funeral and Cremation Service of Detroit Lakes. Doris Eller, age 91 of Ottertail, passed away on Sunday, March 8th. Visitation will be from 10 to 11 a.m., followed by a memorial mass at 11 a.m. on Thursday the 7th at St. Henry's Catholic Church in Perham. The arrangements for Doris Eller of Ottertail have been arranged through the Schoenberger Funeral and Cremation Service of Perham. Karen May Daggett, age 80, passed away on March 28th at her home in Detroit Lakes. Services will be held on Friday, May 8th at 6 p.m. with a visitation 2 hours before the service at the Bethlehem Lutheran Church in Frazee. A second service will be held on Saturday the 9th at 11 a.m. with a musical performance at 10:30 at the Extro Lutheran Church in Lake Park. The arrangements for Karen May Daggett have been arranged and entrusted to the David Donahower Funeral and Cremation Services of Detroit Lakes.
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1: I'm Mark Dorenkamp with Agribusiness News on Brownfield. The Trump administration is investigating the four major meat processors for potential antitrust violations. Acting Attorney General Todd Blanche said the Justice Department is reviewing more than 3 million documents and interviewing industry participants. Ag Secretary Brooke Rollins says she's confident the moves the administration has made will start lowering beef prices as soon as this summer.
2: Based on opening up the allotments, putting more money into midsize and smaller processors, incentivizing our ranchers and, you know, instead of slaughtering to keep their heifers, et cetera.
1: The USDA says 38% of U.S. corn is planted and 13% has emerged, both ahead of the respective five-year averages. 33% of soybeans are planted nationwide and 13% has emerged. And Corteva has renamed its seed and genetics business Vylor. In a statement, the company says the new division will further strengthen gene editing and disease resistance. Mark Dorenkamp, Brownfield.
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7: Minnesota News Network, I'm Tasha Radel. Authorities in northern Minnesota are investigating a shooting Monday that injured an Itasca County Sheriff's deputy. The Sheriff's Office says deputies were responding to a call in Max Township when there was a shooting. The deputy's shot was taken to the hospital, but there's no word on the extent of injuries. The report says a suspect was taken into custody. Senate Democrats passed a comprehensive gun violence prevention package that includes a ban on assault weapons and high-capacity magazines. Senator Ron Latz of St. Louis Park had this reaction after the bill passed along party lines.
8: Bullets and guns don't ask whether you're a Democrat or Republican when they exit the barrel. All of us are affected. Ripple effects of gun violence.
7: And Governor Tim Walz has announced changes with the Minnesota Department of Human Services. Moving forward, the governor says John Connolly will serve as the temporary commissioner of DHS, with Shireen Gandhi now moving to deputy commissioner. This is MNN.
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12: This is MNN Sports. I'm Mike Grimm. The Wolves used a strong fourth quarter from star player Anthony Edwards and claimed game one last night in San Antonio, 104-102. Edwards returned from injury at 18 points in 25 minutes. 11 of those points came in the fourth.
13: I know for a fact, just me being out there, it calms everybody down. Not saying like there's any pressure on any of my teammates, but it takes pressure off of everybody just knowing that I'm out there, I'm available to play. You know, doing what I do best, just trying to put the ball in the hoop.
12: Julius Randle had a game-high 21 points and 10 rebounds. Four other Wolves were in double figures. The Wild are hoping to even their series against Colorado with Game 2 tonight in Denver. The Avs won the opener on Sunday 9-6. The Minnesota Frost are at Montreal for Game 2 of their best-of-five semifinal series. The two-time defending champion Frost lead the set 1-0. The Twins were off last night. They visit Washington tonight. And big golf news for Minnesota. Scottie Scheffler will play in this summer's 3M Open in the the Twin Cities. This is MNN Sports.
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15: Here's your KDLM weatherology forecast. Slight chance for a mix of rain and snow this afternoon. Otherwise, cloudy skies expected. Daytime highs approaching 43. Winds out of the northwest, 10 to 20 miles per hour. Slight chance for mixed precipitation tonight. Lows level off around 26. Mainly cloudy skies expected. High temperatures reach up to 46. Tomorrow, sunshine mixed with clouds at times. I'm meteorologist Jennifer Wojcicki. Right now, 37.
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Pat Benatar kicks off the Classic Hits Cafe, a Tuesday afternoon. We belong and will survive. Gloria Gaynor, 4 decades of your favorites over lunch with me, Dave Lee, on KDLM.

Diana Ross and the Supremes, You Can't Hurry Love. We'll take a break, check the weather. John Mellencamp on deck, The Madness, Duran Duran, and Billy Joel are on the corner.

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5: Here's your KDLM weatherology forecast. Slight chance for a mix of rain and snow this afternoon. Otherwise, cloudy skies expected. Daytime highs approaching 43. Winds out of the northwest, 10 to 20 miles per hour. Slight chance for mixed precipitation tonight. Lows level off around 26. Mainly cloudy skies expected. High temperatures reach up to 46. Tomorrow, sunshine mixed with clouds at times. I'm meteorologist Jennifer Vujicic. Right now, 37.

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1: CBS News Brief. Defense Secretary Pete Hegseth says the ceasefire with Iran remains, despite the U.S. guiding boats through the Strait of Hormuz.
2: This operation is separate and distinct from Operation Epic Fury. Project Freedom is defensive in nature, focused in scope, and temporary in duration, with one mission: protecting innocent commercial shipping from Iranian aggression.
1: They're heading to the polls today in Louisiana, despite the governor's decision to suspend the congressional vote. Lawsuits are challenging that, and the ACLU is encouraging voters to cast ballots.
3: It is an attempt to disenfranchise our voters.
1: President Trump signed on for student fitness today.
4: Today I sign a proclamation recognizing national youth sports and fitness, and I'll also sign the very first copy of the new revitalized presidential fitness test award.
1: On Wall Street at this hour, stocks are higher. The Dow up 318. CBS News Brief, I'm Cammie McCormick.
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12: Minnesota News Network, I'm Tasha Radel. Thousands of Minnesota students are expected to take part in Bike and Roll to School Day on Wednesday. MnDOT's Joseph Palmersheim says it's a way to get to school that they maybe don't do on a regular basis.
13: It's a variant of the Walk to School Day event, and this time it focuses more on skills that are involved with bicycling in a street setting or using another wheeled transportation method, you know, be it skateboard, scooter, wheelchair, what have you.
12: The Minnesota Pollution Control Agency will release its summer 2026 air quality outlook during a virtual briefing Thursday morning. In 2025, the state saw 19 air quality alerts covering 40 days. And a Hibbing man will be sentenced June 12th for providing the drugs that led to the overdose death of a woman on the Iron Range. A jury found 31-year-old Travis Luckar guilty of third-degree

0: afternoon, otherwise cloudy skies expected. Daytime highs approaching 43. Winds out of the northwest, 10 to 20 miles per hour. Slight chance for mixed precipitation tonight. Lows level off around 26. Mainly cloudy skies expected. High temperatures reach up to 46. Tomorrow, sunshine mixed with clouds at times. I'm meteorologist Jennifer Wojcicki. Right now, it's 38 degrees.
1: Mother's Day is just around the corner. Of course, so is Fishing Opener. Happy Mother's Day from Classic Hits KDLM.

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0: James Taylor on the Afternoon Jam, Fire and Rain. We heard from Robert Palmer and the Stones. We'll take a break. Elton John and Kiki D on deck, the Bengals, and that little old band from Texas. Hang tight.
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0: Off Eliminator, ZZ Top, She's Got Legs. We'll take a break, check the weather. I've got the Scorpions, Jim Croce, Los Lobos, REO, and Journey. It's a Block to the Top up next.
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7: Here's your KDLM weatherology forecast. Slight chance for snow showers this afternoon. Otherwise, cloudy skies expected. Daytime highs approaching 43. Northwesterly winds 10 to 20 miles per hour. Partly cloudy skies tonight. Lows level off around 26. Cloudy tomorrow. A slight chance for snow changing to rain showers. High temperatures reach up to 46. I'm meteorologist Jennifer Wojcicki. Currently 38.

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1: CBS News Brief, just in, deadly shooting at a shopping center in Carrollton, Texas, north of Dallas. Police Chief Roberto Arredondo.
2: Upon arrival, officers located victims of apparent gunshot wounds. There are two confirmed deceased individuals and three in stable condition.
1: Chief Arredondo says it was not a random act of gunfire and that the victims knew the attacker, who is now in custody. President Trump says the U.S. has total control of the Strait of Hormuz and commercial ships are now able to get through.
3: We have a situation where we have total control. As you know, the blockade's been amazing. It's like a piece of steel. Nobody's going to challenge the blockade.
1: On the ship where the hantavirus outbreak has killed three people and left two others sick, Maria Van Kerkhoven with the World Health Organization announces
4: two patients are still on board the ship and are being prepared for medical evacuation to the Netherlands for treatment.
1: CBS News Brief, I'm Jennifer Kuiper.
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13: Minnesota News Network, I'm Tasha Radel. Following the Minnesota Senate passing a comprehensive gun violence prevention package, the father of Annunciation School shooting victim Harper Moisky joined Democratic lawmakers. The legislation includes a ban on assault weapons and high-capacity magazines. Mike Moisky.
14: I'm really optimistic for what's to come next. I think we're making progress. And most of all, not only am I and our community really, really proud of the work that was done today and what we pushed through, more importantly, I think all of our kids should be very proud of what we did today.
13: Stillwater is home to this year's 78th annual Governor's Fishing Opener. The opener is coming up on Saturday. And the nation's largest one-day food drive returns this week as the Stamp Out Hunger Campaign takes place Saturday. Organized by the National Association of Letter Carriers, the annual event encourages residents to leave non-perishable food donations by their mailboxes for pickup. This is MNN.
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17: weather. Here's your KDLM weatherology forecast. Slight chance for snow showers this afternoon. Otherwise, cloudy skies expected. Daytime highs approaching 43. Northwesterly winds 10 to 20 miles per hour. Partly cloudy skies tonight. Lows level off around 26. Cloudy tomorrow. A slight chance for snow, changing to rain showers. High temperatures reach up to 46. I'm meteorologist Jennifer Wojcicki. Currently 38.
0: You bring the peanut butter. Dave Lee brings the jams. It's the Afternoon Jam. Classic hits KDLM.

0: Derek and the Dominoes, Layla. We heard from the Allman Brothers, Tommy Cochran in the mix. We'll take a break. Coming back with Whitesnake, The Clash, and a track from Bryan Adams. Hang tight.
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0: Everybody needs somebody. Brian Adams. We'll take a break, check the weather, the outfield, the Doors. Bruce Hornsby in the range and Steve Miller around the corner. It's another Block to the Top up next.
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6: Here's your KDLM weatherology forecast. Slight chance for snow showers this afternoon. Otherwise, cloudy skies expected. Daytime highs approaching 43. Northwesterly winds 10 to 20 miles per hour. Partly cloudy skies tonight. Lows level off around 26. Cloudy tomorrow, a slight chance for snow changing to rain showers. High temperatures reach up to 46. I'm meteorologist Jennifer Wojcicki. Currently 38.

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1: CBS News Brief. Texas police say a man has killed two people and wounded three others in a shooting at a shopping mall north of Dallas. Carrollton Police Chief Roberto Arredondo.
2: The suspect was identified as Sung Han Ho, Asian male, 69. And officers have successfully taken him into custody.
1: Tennessee and Alabama are the latest states to consider congressional redistricting. CBS's Shauna Mizell in Montgomery, Alabama, says of state house demonstrators who gathered before a special session.
3: They are very upset about this effort from the Alabama governor and Republicans here to bring back some old congressional maps that were previously struck down.
1: Defense Secretary Pete Hegseth says the Iran ceasefire is holding for now. As for Iran, President Trump says they have
4: no radar, they have no leaders. The leaders are wiped out, the whole thing. And then I read the papers and they say how well they're doing. They're not doing well.
1: CBS News Brief, I'm Jennifer Kuiper.
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11: Minnesota News Network, I'm Tasha Radel. Thousands of Minnesota students are expected to take part in Bike and Roll to School Day on Wednesday. MnDOT's Joseph Palmersheim says it's a way to get to school that they maybe don't do on a regular basis.
12: It's a variant of the Walk to School Day event, and this time it focuses more on skills that are involved with bicycling in a street setting or using another wheeled transportation method, you know, be it skateboard, scooter, wheelchair, what have you.
11: The Minnesota Pollution Control Agency will release its summer 2026 air quality outlook during a virtual briefing Thursday morning. In 2025, the state saw 19 air quality alerts covering 40 days. And a hippie man will be sentenced June 12th for providing the drugs that led to the overdose overdose death of a woman on the Iron Range. A jury found 31-year-old Travis Luckar guilty of third-degree murder in the 2023 death of 36-year-old Janae Jo Songer of Hibbing. This is MNN.
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1: 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America's PAC is responsible for the content of this advertising, paid for by America's PAC and not authorized by any other candidate or committee. 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
2: weather. Here's your KDLM weatherology forecast. Slight chance for snow showers this afternoon. Otherwise, cloudy skies expected. Daytime highs approaching 43. Northwesterly winds 10 to 20 miles per hour. Partly cloudy skies tonight, lows level off around 26. Cloudy tomorrow, a slight chance for snow changing to rain showers. High temperatures reach up to 46. I'm meteorologist Jennifer Vujicic-Ski. Currently 38.
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0: Sheldon Bishop on the Afternoon Jam, fooled around and fell in love. We'll take a break. I've got Queen on deck, the Human League, and Richard Marks around the corner.
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0: Richard Marks right here waiting. We'll take a break, check the weather. I've got music on the way from the Eagles, the Raspberries, Mr. Big, Eddie Money, and Michael Jackson. It's another Block to the Top up next.
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12: Direct cattle business was quiet Tuesday. Butcher hogs were steady. I'm John Perkins with a Brownfield market update. You better build bigger bins. It's just a suggestion, but regardless, be ready to maximize your per acre profits. The MX Series corn by Stein. Stein has yield. Soybeans and corn were down on profit taking and a drop in crude oil. July beans were 11 and a quarter lower at 12.11 and a half, and August was down 11 at 12.05. July corn is 5 3/4 lower at 480 3/4. September was down 5 at 485 1/2. Cattle were up sharply on technical buying and solid beef demand. June live was 147 higher at 253.22, and August was up 217 at 248.35. With additional support from the lower moving corn, August feeders were 570 higher at 372.30. And hogs were up on that strength in cattle and the midday gain in pork. June was $1.67 higher at 101.42, and July lean was up 170 at 103.52. John Perkins, Brownfield.
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14: Here's your KDLM weatherology forecast. Slight chance for snow showers this afternoon. Otherwise, cloudy skies expected. Daytime highs approaching 43. Northwesterly winds 10 to 20 miles per hour. Partly cloudy skies tonight. Lows level off around 26. Cloudy tomorrow. A slight chance for snow changing rain showers. High temperatures reach up to 46. I'm meteorologist Jennifer Vujicic. Currently 38.

0: This is Natalie Darwitz of the U.S. Women's Olympic Hockey Team and a 2002 graduate of Eagan High School. 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
2: And a good afternoon to you, and welcome to Snappy Park in Detroit Lakes, the site of the softball matchup featuring the visiting Recorey Spartans and the home team, the Detroit Lakes Lakers. Charlie Newland broadcasting to you, set to bring you this single game. We're scheduled to just play one game today with the Recorey Spartans, just with weather and everything like that. It's chilly temps, cold, and the wind also factoring in as well. We got temps right around freezing right now with that wind chill factored in. But Lakers looking for a win. They've struggled as of late. They're 3-8 overall, and they are on a five-game losing streak going all the way back to Fergus Falls. That was the last time that the Lakers won. They got swept by Sauk Rapids Rice last Thursday, so looking to rebound here today against this Recorey Spartans team, who enters with an above 500 record. Recorey entering play today with an overall record of 9 wins and 5 losses. Recorey had a tournament over the weekend in Becker, and again, 9-5. They beat Hutchinson over the weekend, and Providence Academy, Coon Rapids, and Wetaska. They lost to Providence Academy, but they've had a nice start to the season. Really have really rebounded after falling in the first two games. They've bounced back, and they've won 7 of their next 9 games. So Recorey Spartans coming in, record of 9 wins and 5 losses on the year. They're 4-0 on the road. They've not lost on the road this season at this point. Our pregame show is brought to you by Snap Fitness in Detroit Lakes. Coming up on our Snap Fitness pregame show, we'll take a look at the defensive positionings, also take a look at the starting lineups for both sides, as our Snap Fitness pregame show continues right here on the station you can count on, KDLM, and streaming on YouTube at Lakes TV3.
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4: 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Behind the plate is Shayna Somdahl. First base is Audrey Hookgraber. Second base, Haley Larson. Shortstop is Kai Stouts. Third base is Emily Peterson. Outfield from left to right, Bryn Erickson. Center field, Shelby Lyman. And Olivia Bafke in right field for the Lakers. For Ricori, their starting lineup looks like this. Batting first, shortstop, Haley Salzbrunn. Batting second and pitching is Jessica Bowes. Batting third at third base, Abby Storms. Batting fourth in center field, Aubrey Berger. Batting fifth in right field, Ashley Pleckenpole. Batting sixth and short catcher is Ashlyn Fuchs. Batting seventh and designated player is Chloe Levine. Batting eighth in left field, Kylie Molitor. Batting ninth in at second base, Ashley Molitor. And the flex player, Haley Hennon. She's the first baseman for Ricori. Amelia May set to deliver the first pitch of this ball game, and we have a number of players electing to wear the coats today, which I can't blame them. We have temps. Take a look at the game time temp. 39 degrees our game time temp with clouds. Feels like it's 32 with the wind. First pitch is a ball, 1-0 the count. To the batter, Haley Salzbrunn, shortstop. The 1-0 pitch misses outside, 2-0 the count to Salzbrunn. First pitch was thrown at 4 o'clock, right on time today. 1-7-inning affair here as we get a pitch that misses again. 3-0 the count to Haley Salzbrunn. Amelia May trying to find that strike zone for this Laker team. And the 3-0 pitch is a called strike, 3-1. See how the cold weather affects the strike zone. Sometimes umpires want to get the game going a little quicker, so we might see a wider strike zone. Here's the ball hit into left field. Retreating is Bryn Erickson to the fence and gone. Solo homer for Haley Salzbrunn, and that's how this game gets underway. It's a solo homer to left for Haley Salzbrunn. 1-0, Ricori leading Detroit Lakes. That ball kept on carrying, and Erickson gave a look at it. That ball had just enough power to get over the left field fence. It's So 1-0 our score. Our scoreboard tonight brought to you by BTD Manufacturing. Our pregame show brought to you by Snap Fitness in Detroit Lakes. Appreciate all of our sponsors. All throughout the season, we've had great sponsors, and we ask that you support them as well with your patronage. Bases empty and nobody out. 1-0, Ricori leads, and the first pitch to the next batter, Jessica Bowes, is going to miss outside 1-0. So again, Salzburg gets this game started with a solo homer on fifth pitch that she saw in that at-bat. She homered to left. And the 1-0 pitch is a called strike to Jessica Bowes. Count is 1-1. Righty versus righty, pitcher versus pitcher matchup here. As Bowes hits this into left field, this time it hangs up there long enough to get past the glove of Erickson. She'll round first, go to second, and she's in safely at second base. A double for Jessica Bowes. And this Ricori Spartan offense has come to play early, already leading 1-0. And right after the homer, Jessica Bowes lines it into left field for a double. This ball hit to shortstop. Stouts backhands it, throws to first, and it's a low throw in and out of the glove of Hookgraver. Coming in to score from second is Bowes, and it's 2-0. So an E6 puts Abby Storms on base. She's on safely at first, and a run does come across. 2-0, Ricori leading here in the top half of inning number one. Pitch was low. It was blocked by the catcher, Somdahl. Throw to second, not in time. A stolen base for Abby Storms. So again, runner now in scoring position here for Ricori, leading 2-0 here in the top half of inning number one. This ball popped up, and oh, almost a great catch by Somdahl, but she couldn't make it the play. Really good effort out of the crouch. Somdahl comes away with some dirt on the uniform, but not with the softball. And so staying alive in the count here is Abby Storms. Count is 1-1. Really a good chance there for Somdahl to get this the first out of this game. Here's this ball is fouled away by Berger, and the count is 1-2. Aubrey Berger at the plate here for Ricori. She's the center fielder. Count is 1-2 with a runner at second and nobody out. The 1-2 pitch is hit into right field, and that's going to be down for a hit. Rounding third and coming in to score is Storms, and it's a double for the Spartans that drives in a run from second. So Aubrey Berger with a RBI double, and it's 3-0, Ricori. And now the next batter is Ashley Pleckenpole. First pitch is a ball, 1-0. So great start here for the Spartans. First three batters have come across the score, still nobody out, and the 1-1 pitch is a called strike two to Pleckenpole. One ball and two strikes. The pitch is going to miss inside. 2-2. Two-two pitch, way and hit into the shortstop, Stout. She'll field it on the backhand, throw to first, not in time. It's an infield single for Pleckenpole, and the runner from second moves to third. So runners now at the corners. Ashlyn Fuchs, the next batter. So runners at the corners. This ball's popped up. Shortstop Stouts gives a look at it. Coming in is Erickson. She makes the catch. Tagging from third is Berger. And it's a sac fly RBI for Ashlyn Fuchs. Driving in the runner from third base. There's one away. Chloe Labine, the next batter. Labine, the designated player for the Spartans. Throw to second on the steal attempt, and out at second base is Pleckenpole. So she's caught stealing second, and there's now two gone. So good answer back here by the Lakers. A pop out, retiring Fuchs, and then a good throw by Shayna Somdahl, the catcher, to get Pleckenpole out trying to steal second base. So there's two away. Labine at the plate. Count as two balls and no strikes. The 2-0 pitch, ground ball to May. She'll field it, throw to first, and in time. 1-3 ground out retires Labine. But the Spartans strike for four runs. On four hits, there was one Laker error and no runners left on base. We go to the bottom of the first. Lakers will have their order. Brynn Erickson will lead off when we return. Lakers down 4-0 on our BTD Manufacturing scoreboard right here on KDLM and streaming on YouTube at Lakes TV 3.
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4: 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We have a score of 4-0. Ricori leading Detroit Lakes as we go to the bottom of the first inning. Let's take a look at the defensive positioning for the Ricori Spartans. The pitcher for the Spartans is Jessica Bose. Behind the plate, Ashlyn Fuchs. First base, Haley Hennen. Ashley Molitor at second. Haley Salzbrunn at short. Abby Storms at

0: Shortstop is Kai Stouts, batting seventh. At second base, Haley Larson. Batting eighth and at third base is Emily Peterson. And batting ninth, Olivia Bafke in right field. Count of 0-1 to Bryn Erickson, the left fielder. The 0-1 pitch, checked her swing. It's a called strike. And down in the count, 0-2 is Bryn Erickson. Jessica Bowes, the pitcher for the Spartans, a right-handed pitcher. This pitch sails on her a bit, and the count goes to 1-2 as the ball hit the backstop. We're located here in the press box, right behind home plate at Snappy Park. The 1-2 pitch is a ball in the dirt, 2-2. Bryn Erickson, a senior for this Laker team. Two balls, two strikes. Foul ball off the catcher. That's Ashlyn Fuchs, who wore it on her arm. She's okay. Ouch. On a cold day like today, that does not feel good. Might have got the umpire as well. The pitch to Erickson, slapped to the right side of the infield. First baseman Hennen picks it up and touches the bag at 1-3 unassisted, retires Bryn Erickson. And the next batter is Shelmy Lyman. Lyman, the center fielder for the Lakers, digs in with the bases empty and one away. First pitch to Shelby Lyman, the center fielder. She'll bunt it to third base, but it's bunted foul. So a strike on Lyman. She returns to the batter's box. It's handed the bat from Ashlyn Fuchs. See if she bunts again here. And she will try to lay it down, but she offered at it and came up empty. Count is 0-2. That was a rise ball that got out of the zone there. Lyman tried to make contact with it, could not. Now she'll try to bunt on 0-2, but pulls back wisely. Count is 1-2. Umpire said she did not offer at it. So tough to do if you're bunting to try to pull that bat back. Now she's going to again bunt it, and it's a good bunt, but right to the pitcher who throws it to first. 1-3 ground out, retires Shelby Lyman. And Amelia May, the next batter. So Amelia May will dig in with the bases empty and two away. Here in the bottom of the first inning, 4-0 our score, Ricori leading the Lakers. Jessica Bowes delivers the first pitch to May. That's a called strike, 0-1. Pitch was kind of up in the zone. May not offering at it. Called strike, 0-1. The 0-1 pitch inside. One ball and a strike to Amelia May. So two quick outs here for the Spartans. They try to get May out here, and it's a swing and a miss, strike two. Bowes one strike away from getting out of this first inning without any damage done. Here's a ball popped up and out of play. Just past the Ricori dugout, located down the first base line. It's a good battle here. Amelia May battling. Count of one ball and two strikes. The 1-2 pitch, slap to the right side of the infield. Second baseman backhands it. That's Molitor. Throw to first in time. 4-3 ground out retires the Lakers. And they go down 1-2-3 here in the home half of the first inning. Due up in the second inning, it'll be 8-9-1. Molitor, and Salzbrunn due up when we return. The Spartans lead the Lakers on our BTD Manufacturing scoreboard 4-0 here on Katie Lyman, streaming on YouTube at Lakes TV 3.
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2: Welcome back here to Snappy Park in Detroit Lakes. 4-0 our score. The Recording Spartans lead the Lakers here in softball. Spartans struck for 4 runs in the top of the first. They try to continue their offense here in the second inning. Kylie Molitor, Ashley Molitor, and Haley Salzbrunn due up for the Spartans here in the top of the second inning. 4-0 our score. Amelia May pitching here for the Lakers, and this pitch hit the batter, and Kylie Molitor will be awarded first base. Hit batter puts Kylie at first. Now Ashley at the plate. Ashley Molitor, the second baseman for the Spartans. This ball hit over the third baseman, and fair ball as it rolls into left field. They're going to wave the runner around. It's going to be a play at the plate. No, coming in to score is Kylie Molitor on the double by Ashley Molitor. That ball over the glove of Emily Peterson, and the ball ended up rolling into foul territory after it had landed fair. And so 5-0 our score, Ricori leading. We go to the top of the order for Haley Salzbrunn. She homered in her last at-bat. It's a chance to do some more damage here with a runner at second and still nobody out. Here's a ball to Salzbrunn, 2-0 the count. With a runner at second, nobody out, 5-0, Ricori leading. Top of the second inning. It's a called strike. 2-1 now the count to Salzbrunn. Right-handed batter. This pitch is a ball. 3-1. Somdahl tried to frame that pitch, but it was just too far outside. 3 balls and a strike to Salzbrunn, and the 3-1 pitch is lifted. Pop-up, shortstop. No, it's going to be Erickson, and nobody's going to be able to come down with it. It looked like Stouts was the closest to that ball. She must have been called off by the outfielders. The outfielders have the right to call off an infielder when it's on the grass, and Stouts just kind of stopped, and I assume that it was somebody else that called it off, and ended up nobody catching the ball as Lyman and Erickson were in the vicinity as well. And so the inning continues here with runners now at first and second and Jessica Bowes at the plate. Spartans have struck for 6 hits here in 2 innings, scored 5 runs. Jessica Bowes, she has one of those runs on the scoreboard. She has an RBI double to her credit. And Amelia May delivers the 1-1 pitch to Bowes. That's inside for a ball, 2-1. Job by Somdahl to keep that ball in front of her. So a tough go of it here for Amelia May. She tries to find the strike zone. 2-1 pitch outside, 3-1 to Jessica Bowes. Corey Spartan team that's 9-5 entering play today. There's a called strike two. That's a big strike. Now 3-2 the count. See if the Spartans want to put the runners in motion here on 3-2 with Bowes a good hitter. Swing and a miss, strike three. So Bose strikes out. That's the first strikeout so far for Amelia May. There's one away. And now Abby Storms at the plate. She reached on an error in her one previous at-bat. Chance for the Lakers to get a double play now to get out of this half inning. The pitch that goes into the dirt. Somdahl can't keep it in front of her this time as it rolls away. And both runners will advance. So now runners at second and third with one away. So second and third here with one out. Here's a ground ball foul. Count goes to 1-1. One pitch. Called strike two. So 1-2 the count. Abby Storms, the third baseman, watches this pitch miss outside, 2-2. And Storms reached on an error and then later scored in the first inning. Two balls, two strikes. Line drive center field. Lyman retreats, makes the catch. Tagging from third is Molitor. She'll come in to score. And now it's 6-0 on the sac fly RBI for Abby Storms. So there's two gone with a runner at second, and the next batter is Aubrey Berger, center fielder. She's doubled and drove in a run so far. Fouls the first pitch that she sees away. Count is 0-1. No balls and one strike to Berger. This misses low, 1-1. Sun trying to make its way through the cloud cover here at Snappy Park. A chilly day with winds coming in from right field. That's the northwest wind. Foul ball. Now two strikes on Berger. One ball, two strike count to Aubrey Berger. Foul ball at the plate, and they'll do it again, 1-2. One-two pitch. Line drive left field. Erickson coming in. She'll make the basket catch in left field, and that's the third out. So fly out to left retires Berger, but the Spartans do strike for two runs on two hits, no errors, and one runner left on base. Home half of the second inning we go. Due up for the Lakers, 4, 5, and 6. Hookgraber, Chilton, and Stouts due up when we return. Our score on our BTD Manufacturing scoreboard, it's Recori 6, Detroit Lakes 0. 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
2: We're in the bottom of the second inning. 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Detroit Lakes hosting the Recori Spartans. First batter is Audrey Hookgraber. First pitch is a ball, 1-0. Jessica Bowes in the circle. Had a nice top of the first. She went, or bottom of the first. She went had all three batters down for the Laker offense. And so Hookgraber at the plate, though, and a hitter's count, 2-0 to Audrey Hookgraber. A 2-0 pitch in the dirt, 3-0. The wind is blowing right into the face of any batter that's a right-handed batter. Makes it, I'm sure, difficult to keep your focus. 3-0 pitch, and that's ball four. So a four-pitch walk puts a Laker on base. Now Leah Chilton at the plate.

0: So Chilton had to play with a runner at first. Nobody out. And Chilton looks to bunt, and she offered at it. That's a strike. Hook Gabriel takes second with a pitch that got away from the catcher, Ashlyn Fuchs. So likely won't see the bunt attempt now. I'm sure Fuchs will be swinging away. The runner at second now. And another pitch in the dirt, and another advancement from Audrey Hookgraber. Good base running. Runner at third. One ball and one strike count to Leah Shilton, the designated player. She's hitting for Shayna Somdahl. That pitch misses upstairs, 2-1. So a couple of wild pitches by Jessica Bose puts Hookgraber on at third. And this pitch misses upstairs, so 3-1 the count. Bo's having a tough time finding the strike zone now. Three balls and one strike to Aaliyah Shilton. Three-one pitch in the dirt, ball four. So back-to-back walks to begin this second inning. Now Kai Stouts will be the next batter. Shortstop for this Laker team. Takes her sign from head coach Amy Trudson. Chilton on at first. Hookgraber at third. The pitch to Stouts. Throw to second? No, they're going to throw back the pitcher. And fortunately, that ball popped out of the glove of Abby Storms. Otherwise, Hookgraber would have been out at third. Nice play by this Ricori infield. The throw by Fuchs looked like it was going to second, but stabbing it out of midair was Jessica Bose, and then she alertly throws a quick pitch, quick throw over to third, and Hookgraber would have been out, but again, the ball was dislodged on the tagging attempt by Storms. So everybody's safe, and it's runners at second and third. Stouts watched another pitch miss, and that's 2-0. Count of 2-0, Jessica Bose to Kai Stouts. The 2-0 pitch, that's upstairs, 3-0. So the Lakers threatening here. First base is open. Two walks to begin this inning, and now in danger of a third walk. This is a called strike, 3-1, Kai Stouts. Jessica Bose delivers a 3-1 pitch. It's swung on and missed. Count is 3-2. Stouts trying to drive that ball, but a little late on the fast pitch, and now it's 3-2. And this ball's fouled away over towards the JV field. Three balls and two strikes. Runners at second and third. Still nobody out. Lakers down by 6 runs, but a chance to get on the scoreboard here. 3-2 pitch. Waved at a miss. Strike three. There's one gone.
1: Number one, Haley Larson.
0: Now Haley Larson at the plate. She's the second baseman for the Lakers. Runners at second and third with one gone. And this pitch misses inside to Haley Larson. Count is 1-0. And Larson will take her time here. She has to tie her shoe. So time is called, and we back and ready to go. One ball, no strike count. Bows to Larson, and the 1-0 pitch is a called strike. 1-1. One pitch to Larson. Upstairs and goes off the fence, and Hookgraber trying to steal home, and she's tagged out at the plate. Trying to score on that wild pitch, but tagged out. That ball had enough speed as it hit the fence, ricocheted back to the catcher, Fuchs, who then threw it to the pitcher who was covering home plate, Bose, and Hookgraber out. Chilton did advance to third, so it's runner at third with two gone. So Lakers unsuccessful on a Wild pitch. Trying to take home, but here's a foul ball by Larson. Count 2-2. Haley Larson. Two-two pitch to Larson from Bose, and it's a swing and a miss, strike three. So the Lakers threaten here in the home half of the second inning. They got a couple of runners in scoring position, but nothing to show for it as the Lakers are set down. No runs, no hits, no errors, and one runner left on base. We go to the third inning. Due up for the Spartans when we return. It'll be 5, 6, and 7. Fleck and Pohl, Fuchs, and Levine due up when we return. 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
0: All right, welcome back here to Snappy Park in Detroit Lakes. Charlie Newlin broadcasting to you. You're listening to Lakers Softball here on KDLM. Fleck and Pohl at the plate. Pitch missed outside, 1-0. Also welcome our viewers on YouTube. Appreciate you tuning in on our Lakes TV 3 YouTube page. While you're here, give us a like and subscribe. Pitch to Fleck and Pohl is a strike. So the count is 1-1 to Ashley Fleck and Pohl. She had a single in the first inning and then caught stealing, trying to steal second base. One ball, two strikes to Fleck and Pohl, the right fielder. And this pitch misses outside. 2-2. To Fleck and Pohl. Probably the most fun last name to say in either roster. This ball hit into right field, and the right fielder makes the catch. That's Bafke in right field making the catch. Fly out to right, retires Fleck and Pohl, and there's one gone. Ashlyn Fuchs, the next batter. She had a sacrifice fly and an RBI back in the first inning. Base is empty and one away. As Fuchs watches the first pitch miss for a ball, 1-0. One oh pitch, popped up foul over towards the JV field. Count is 1-1.

0: 1-1 pitch, May to Fuchs, and that's a ball. 2-1. Pitch to Fuchs from Amelia May. This ball is hit in the air, but foul. Bryn Erickson gave a look at it, but landed about 6 feet to her right. Foul ball. Count is 2-2. Ashlyn Fuchs, the catcher. Derek Sauer, the head coach for this Recorie Spartans team. He watches Fuchs swing and miss at a 2-2 pitch. Second strikeout recorded for Amelia May, and there's two gone. And now Chloe Labine, the next batter, she grounded out to the pitcher in the last at-bat. 0-1. First pitch to Labine is in the dirt, 1-0. Recorie wearing the white jerseys, white pants, with the pinstripes that are red. Spartan wording across the front. Lakers in the black pants, red jerseys, white numbers, white letters. I must say, I like the Laker jerseys this year. They're new, I believe, this year. Count is 3-0 to Chloe Labine. Pitch, foul ball. She was swinging away at 3-0. Fouls it back. 3-1. Kylie Molitor on deck for the Spartans as they look to continue this half inning. The Lakers looking for their first 1-2-3 inning in this game. 3-1 pitch is a ball. Ball four. So runner at first. Kylie Molitor at plate. Molitor was hit by a pitch in her last at-bat. She later scored a run. Runner at first with two away. And she hits this into left field. That's a base hit. Everybody will be safe. Runners now at first and second on the two-out single by Kylie Molitor. Now Ashley Molitor at the plate. She had an RBI double in the second inning. She later scored. So runners at first and second after Lakers were an out away from getting out of this third inning. Now two runners on base here for the Spartans, and the pitch is lifted foul on the left field line. Lands foul. Count is 0-1 to Ashley Molitor, the second baseman. Top of the order on deck as Salzbrunn stands in the on-deck circle. Runners at first and second. Amelia May delivers the pitch to Molitor. This pitch misses outside. 2-1. 1-1, I'm sorry. This ball chopped to the shortstop Stout. She'll go the short way to third, gets the force out there. And a 6-5 put out retires Labine. And that's the final out here in the top of the third. So, no runs on one hit. We had no Laker errors and two runners left on base. We go to the bottom of the third. Due up for the Lakers when we return. 8-9-1. Peterson, Bafke, and Erickson due up when we return. 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Katie Lamon streaming on YouTube at Lakes TV3.
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2: You know that little voice that says, be responsible? 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Come see J&K Marine. Side-by-sides that get dirty, pontoons built for long days and loud friends, docks that hold it all together, and fishing boats that don't come back empty. 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Picture it now. 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
0: Welcome back to Snappy Park in Detroit Lakes. You're listening to Lakers softball. Detroit Lakes trailing 6-0 here as we go to the bottom of the third inning. Emily Peterson at the plate. She's the third baseman for the Lakers. She'll match up against the pitcher Jessica Bowes, who's recorded 2 strikeouts so far. She's also given up 2 walks, but that's has not given up a hit yet. As Peterson offers at a first pitch, it was a bunt attempt, and it's a strike, 0-1. She tried to pull back, but did not in time, according to the umpire. No ball, 1 strike count. Again, Peterson offers, pops it up, and it's playable, and it's dropped. Oh, there was a collision between Fuchs and Storms. Looked like Fuchs was going to catch that ball. Storms came in from the third base position and made contact with the glove of Fuchs. Otherwise, that would have been the first out. But new life here for Emily Peterson. Storms coming in and kind of bulldozing into Fuchs. Here's the pitch to Peterson. It's a called strike 3. Third strikeout in a row for Bowes going back to the last half inning. So a good run here. 3 straight strikeouts for Jessica Bowes. We'll see if that continues here as Olivia Bathke will be the next batter. Base is empty, 1 away. Bottom of the third, Lakers down by 6 runs. Bowes delivers the first pitch to Bathke. That's inside. Count is 1-0. We had a stray ball from the JV field come into our field, and so we had 2 softballs behind home plate. Get the balls back over to the JV field. 1 ball and no strike to Bathke. And rips it foul on the first base side. Count is 1-1. One pitch to Bathke. Foul ball. Got a piece of it. Went into the glove of Fuchs. And the count is now 1-2. Bowes looking for her 4th straight punch out. It's called strike 3. She gets it. So 4 in a row now. We go to the top of the order, and it'll be Bryn Erickson. See if Bryn can put a ball in play. Bryn grounded out to first base in her last at-bat. Base is empty and 2 away. Erickson watches the first pitch. It's a called strike, 0-1. No ball, 1 strike count to Bryn Erickson. That's a pitch that misses low. 1-1. One ball, 1 strike count. Ricori leading 6-0. Ball popped up foul over towards the fans congregated down the right field side. That's a foul ball, and the count is 1-2. The 1-2 pitch to Bryn Erickson. Jessica Bowes, 5th strikeout, 5 in a row for Jessica Bowes as she caught Erickson looking for strike 3. So Bowes strikes out the side. Down go the Lakers in order, 1-2-3. As we go to the top of the 4th, due up for the Spartans when we return. It'll be the top of the order for the Spartans. Haley Salzbrunn, Jessica Bowes and Abby Storms due up when we return. 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
0: All right, we're in the top of the fourth inning. If you're just tuning in, the Spartans scored four runs in the first inning, two in the second inning. And their pitcher, Jessica Bowes, has struck out five straight batters. And Recorder trying to add on here. Haley Salzbrunn, she has homered and singled so far. And she rips this one into left field. That's a base hit. Good hard grounder into left field. Erickson gets it back into the infield, but the throw is a little bit off. And taking second base is Salzbrunn. Stand-up double for Salzbrunn to get this fourth inning underway. Lakers, again, Erickson in left field kind of threw that ball off target to the cutoff person, Stouts. And that allowed Salzbrunn to take second base. Jessica Bowes at the plate. She has doubled and struck out so far. Runner at second. Pitch to Bowes. Misses inside. 2-0. Six to nothing our score. Recorder looking for their 10th win of the season. Lakers trying to end a losing streak that goes all the way back to the Fergus Falls game. They swept Fergus Falls here at home. 3-0 pitch. Called strike, 3-1. Jessica Bowes. Amelia May, she has struck out two batters so far. There's a called strike, two. So 3-2. Good answer back here by Amelia May. Work her way back into this count. 3-2 the count. Jessica Bowes, and she swings and misses. Strike three. Third punch out for Amelia May. And now Abby Storms at the plate. She reached on an error and has a sac fly and an RBI to her credit. There's a pitch in the dirt blocked by Somdahl. Doesn't know where it's at. Now she finds it, throws it back to the pitcher, Amelia May. Count is 1-0. And 1-0 pitch inside, and that gets away from Somdahl, and it'll put a runner at third with one gone. Wild pitch thrown by Amelia May. And the 3-0 pitch to Abby Storms. Rips it into the outfield. It's a run that's going to come in, an RBI single. Storms around first, and then she'll hold up at first. It's an RBI single for Abby Storms. And now it's 7-0, Recorder leading. And now Aubrey Berger at the plate. She's driven in a run on a double and has flown out to left field. She grounds this to shortstop. Stouts diving for it. Can't make the play. Everybody's safe. It'll be runners at first and second. Still nobody out. And we're going to get a change here. Courtesy runner into the game for Recorder, I believe. Or no. I don't know. Looked like the coach came over to talk to the umpire. I didn't see anybody change out unless it's a new batter here. Thank you. Caitlin Yockman, the new batter for the Spartans. Foul tip at the plate. It's a dead ball. So Yockman in for a Pleckenpohl. See if she remains in the game as well in right field. And both runners are going to take off and safe at third. Everybody safe. Storms took off from second. Berger took off from first on a low pitch. So runners at second and third with one gone. And a two ball and one strike count to Yockman. 2-1 pitch. Ground ball. Peterson up with it at third. Throw to first is low. Run will come in to score from third. Advancing to third is Berger. 8-0 our score. On the E5. And Yockman stands safely at first. So 8-0 our score. Peterson just kind of didn't get enough on that throw. Here's a line drive left field. Erickson makes the catch. Tagging from third is Berger. She'll come in to score. So it's a sacrifice fly for Ashlyn Fuchs.
5: Number 6, Aubrey Berger scoring, batted in by Ashlyn Fuchs.
0: And now it'll be Chloe Labine. There's two gone. 9-0 now our score. Swing and a miss, strike one to Chloe Labine. She's walked and grounded out so far. Yockman's still at first base. So runner at first, two gone. 9-0 our score. Pitch in the dirt, and Yockman will take second on the wild pitch. Three runs have scored so far in this half inning for the Spartans. Now a runner in scoring position. Again for the Spartans is Yockman. And Labine fouls this one away. Count is 1-2. 1-2 count. Chloe Labine, the designated player, hitting for Haley Hennon, the first baseman. 1-2 pitch to Labine. Foul ball again. Amelia May trying to find that punch-out pitch here to get out of this fourth inning. This ball popped up, foul, out of play over towards the JV field. Again, 1-2 pitch coming up. Chloe Labine, Kylie Molitor on deck. 1-2 pitch outside and away. 2-2.

0: 2-2 pitch inside and a little low. 3-2 the count. Chloe Labine. Three-two pitch in the dirt. Ball four. Runner will take third. Lakers could have threw to third base, but electing to just throw back the pitchers. The runner is now at the corners. Sammy Grinus, the next batter for the Spartans, is going to hit for Kylie Molitor. So Grinus in with runners at the corners, and this pitch hitter. So it'll be bases loaded. So Grinus awarded first base after coming in cold off the bench and gets hit by a pitch. Now the bases are loaded, and we're going to get, looks like, another new player here for the Spartans. Tess Schneider is the next batter. So Schneider in for the Ricori Spartans. Leading here 9-0. Bases are loaded. Big spot here. This pitch misses outside for ball 1-0. Good block, good catch there by Samdahl, the catcher for the Lakers. One-oh pitch. Swing and a miss, strike one. Count 1-1 to Schneider. She offered at a pitch high up in the zone. She tried to crush that ball, but comes up empty. 1-1 pitch. Popped up right field. In on it is Bafke. It's going to land for a hit. One run will score. Another run will come across. Two runs have scored on the single by Schneider. Labine comes in to score. Also, Yachman coming in to score for the Spartans. 11-0 our score. And meanwhile, Grinus goes from first to third on the single. Runner takes off from first, takes second base. That's Schneider. The 10th batter of the inning for the Spartans. It's Salzbrunn back in. She led this inning off with a double. Runners at second and third. This pitch misses upstairs. 2-0 to Salzbrunn. Salzbrunn has had an excellent game so far. She's homered, she's singled, she's doubled. She scored 2 of the 11 runs for the Spartans. And she pops this one foul and over the press box and out of play. We still haven't had a ball hit the roof of the press box. Usually that makes a nice clang. Had a train go by earlier, so that one crossed that off our list of things that happened here at Snappy Park, but haven't had a ball hit the ceiling. Here's this ball. Ripped into left field. That's a home run. Second homer of the game for Haley Salzbrunn, and this time it's a three-run blast. Reines will score from third. Schneider from second. As the score now grows to 14-0. So Haley Salzbrunn making a case for our Muscatel GMC MVP of the game. She's got 2 homers, 4 RBIs, and that's now 3 runs that she has scored herself. 14-0, Ricori leading as Jessica Bowes digs in. Now if the Spartans can add one more run, would apply the 15-run rule after 3. It would give the Lakers a chance in the bottom of the fourth, but here's Jessica Bowes at the plate. And this pitch misses low. 2 balls and no strikes. So Jessica Bowes, she struck out twice. She's doubled and driven in a run so far. 2 ball, no strike count to Bowes. And it's 3-0 as this pitch misses low. 3-0 pitch, Amelia May to Salzbrunn. That's a called strike, 3-1. Just about to the top of the hour, you're in tune to KDLM Detroit Lakes, 1340 AM, 93.1 FM, 96.9 FM. Lakers softball, Detroit Lakes down here to the Recori Spartans. This ball grounded, a fair ball, a base hit for Bose that hit the foot, I think, of Emily Peterson and landed in fair territory as well. So now the next batter is Abby Storms. As we continue this half inning, the 11th batter to appear in this inning. And the pitch is going to miss upstairs, 1-0. One ball, no strike count. Runner at first, two away. This ball hit into center field. That's down for a single. Rounding second, going to third is Bose, and she's going to be tagged out trying to advance to third base. But Storms will get credit for a single. But Bose trying to stretch to third gets caught, and that's the final out of this fourth inning. So the Spartans strike for 8 runs, 7 hits, 8 runs on 7 hits, 1 Laker error, and 1 runner left on base. Our score, as we go to the bottom of the fourth inning, Recori has opened this game open. They're up 14-0 on our BTD Manufacturing scoreboard. Due up for the Lakers when we return. Shelby Lyman, Amelia May, and Audrey Hookraver due up when we return. 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
0: Welcome back here to Snappy Park in Detroit Lakes. The Recori Spartans leading 14-0 as Jessica Bose tries to notch another strikeout. She has struck out 5 straight Laker batters, but the first batter here is Shelby Lyman. She fouls away the first pitch on a bunt attempt, and the count is 0-1. Lyman grounded out to the pitcher in her previous at-bat. Jessica Bose, ahead in the count here, 0-1 to Shelby Lyman. Another bunt attempt. This time it's a foul ball. It hit the plate. So 0-2 the count. And we'll see if they're going to bunt again on 0-2. If it is a bunt that goes foul, I believe, like in baseball, it would be the strikeout. And that is the case. It's a strikeout. So make it 6 straight strikeouts for Jessica Bose.
3: Number 13, Amelia May.
0: Now Amelia May at the plate. Amelia May, she's grounded out in her previous at-bat, grounded out to second base. And swings at the first pitch, misses, 0-1. A 1 pitch to May, and that's going to lift outside of the zone and go to the backstop. Count 1-1 now to May. One pitch to May in the dirt. 2-1. Two balls and one strike to Amelia May. Amelia May. Ground ball, foul, 2-2. Coming up later on tonight on KDLM, we'll have Minnesota Wild Hockey, Minnesota taking on the Colorado Avalanche. Game 2 of the Western Conference semifinals. Here's a called strike 3. Another punch out here for Amelia May. And there's two gone. Audrey Hookgraber at the plate. Hookgraber walked in her last at-bat. That's a called strike 1, 0-1. Coming up on our KDLM broadcast schedule, we'll take a look at that in a moment. First, this 0-1 pitch to Audrey Hookgraber. That's a ball. KDLM broadcast schedule on Thursday, we'll have Laker baseball versus St. Cloud. Detroit Lakes looking for their first win of the season. And then it'll be Laker softball on Friday with Purim. Next week, Sartell for baseball or softball. Count is 2-1 to Audrey Hookgraber. Base is empty, two away. It's called strike 2. 7 strikeouts in a row for Jessica Bose. Need to add one more here. 2-2 pitch. Line drive caught at first base. Hennen makes a nice catch. A line out to first retires Audrey Hookgraber. Lakers down in order. 1-2-3. Due up for the Spartans in the top of the fifth. It'll be 4, 5, and 6. Berger, Yachman, and Fuchs due up when we return. 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
0: All right, one pitch, one out here as Miley Hess comes in, and that ball got a piece of Amelia May, so it goes 1-4-3 on the ground out. And there's one gone. So again, line drive back up the middle. May knocked it down, and the ball went to Haley Larson, who threw to first base for the first out. Next batter, Caitlin Yachman. First pitch is a called strike, 0-1. The 0-1 pitch now waved at a miss, or got a piece of it, rather, and the count is 0-2. So good start here for Amelia May. See if she can get Yachman and the 0-2 pitch to Yachman. Called strike 3. Caught looking is Yachman. There's two gone. Nice pitch that time by May. Caught the outer half of the plate. And now Ashlyn Fuchs will come in. She still had her knee pads on. She was the catcher for the Spartans. She had to know that she was going to be hitting. There was only two batters before her, but it's the knee pads out. Here we go. Fuchs at the plate. She's struck out and has 2 sacrifice flies to her credit. And this ball's fouled away. Count is 0-1. Amelia May looking for her first 1-2-3 inning. A 1 pitch. Popped up. Playable, perhaps? No, it's not. It just goes out of play. But 2 strikes now on Fuchs. May a strike away from getting out of this half inning. Lakers still trailing big, though, 14-0, but trying to build on it. Here's this ball ripped foul. That would have been close if that would have been straightened out. That might have been a home run, but she was a little bit early on that swing. So it's just a long foul ball. We've had two home runs in this ball game. Both were hit by Haley Salzbrunn. The 0-2 pitch popped up, playable. Second base, Larson makes the catch for the out. Pop out to second, and the Lakers get their first 1-2-3 inning defensively. As we go to the bottom of the fifth, the Lakers need to score five runs to keep this game going. It'll be 5-6-7. Chilton, Stouts, and Larson do up when we return. 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

seven strikeouts to her credit, has not given up a hit in this game. She's only allowed two walks. Chilton, first pitch swinging. This is a foul ball. Count is 0-1. That ball was about to roll back fair, but it was touched by Abby Storms at third base in the foul territory, so it's a strike. 0-1. Had a little English on that foul ball. 0-1 pitch to Chilton. Well, just a bit outside. 1-1. One ball, one strike count to Aaliyah Chilton. Jessica Bowes' pitch is a swing and a miss. Strike two. 1-2. Bases empty, nobody out. Lakers need to score five runs to keep this game going. 1-2 pitch. Inside, 2-2. 14-0 our score. Ricori scored four runs in the first inning, two in the second, and then they had a huge fourth inning with eight runs coming in to score. Chilton watches this pitch miss outside. Ball four. Now Kylie Stout's at the plate. She struck out swinging in her last at-bat. So Stout's at the plate with a runner at first, nobody out, bottom of the fifth. And this pitch is waved at, a miss for a strike. Stout's, leave that one alone. That was low and outside, couldn't lay off of it. 0-1. Foul ball off the umpire. Hopefully she's okay. Appears to be. 0-2 the count to Stouts. Jessica Bowes looking for her eighth strikeout. The 0-2 pitch. Waved at a miss. Strike three. Throw to first. Try to get Chilton off the bag at first, but she's back in safely. So punch out. Stouts is retired. And there's one gone, and it'll be Haley Larson at the plate. Larson struck out swinging in her last at-bat. Runner at first with one away. Chilton at first. The pitch to Larson. Swing and miss. Strike one. Larson trying to catch up to that high heat that time, but couldn't. One pitch to Larson. Ground ball foul. Two strikes now on Larson. No balls and two strikes with one gone. Bottom of the fifth. 14-0. Ricori leading. The 0-2 pitch to Larson. Ripped foul. Out of play. So Larson has to protect here on 0-2. Wind picking up from right field, a little crosswind. Larson steps out of the batter's box, now steps back in. The 0-2 pitch to Larson in the dirt for a ball, 1-2. Fuchs looks back, Chilton at first base. One ball, two strikes, runner at first, one away. Jessica Bowes for Ricori trying to finish off the Lakers here in this half inning. Ground ball, foul. And again, we'll do it 1-2. Good battle here by Larson. Staying in this count. Emily Peterson on deck. Larson. That's it. Oh, just off the end of the glove of Levine there at first base. I think she got a piece of it, looked like at least. It's a foul ball. So again, 1-2, Larson hanging in there. 1-2 pitch, fouls it back. Continues. The longest at-bat that we've seen here this afternoon. The 1-2 pitch,
Miss

0: is low, 2-2. The battle continues here between Jessica Bowes and Haley Larson. 2-2 pitch, misses upstairs. Chilton will take off for second. She's going to reach base at second safely. It's a wild pitch. That eliminates the double play. Three balls, two strikes, one gone. The 3-2 pitch. In the dirt, ball four. Larson works a walk. Excellent at bat for Haley Larson. And now Emily Peterson at the plate. That does put the double play back into the pitcher here. If it's a ground ball, potentially a double play up the middle. Batter is Emily Peterson. She struck out looking in her last at-bat. The pitch to Peterson. Ground ball to third. That's through into the outfield. And they're going to hold Chilton at third. Bases are now loaded with one gone. First hit of the game for Emily Peterson and first hit of the game for the Lakers. Olivia Bathke at the plate. She struck out looking in her last at-bat. Bases are loaded. Great scoring chance here for the Lakers with one gone. Bathke checked her swing. She went. It's a strike, 0-1. No ball, one strike count to Olivia Bathke with the bases loaded. Again, McCorry, if they get a double play, this game is over. Here's a pitch that misses upstairs, 1-1. 1-1, one strike count to Olivia Bathke. The bases loaded, one away. Pitch in the dirt. Chilton will try to score from third, and she will on the wild pitch. And now Larson going to try to score, and she's tagged out at home. So one run does come across. Aaliyah Chilton will score from third. Larson, she tried to press her luck. She was thrown out trying to steal on that wild pitch. And Emily Peterson now stands at third base. And the count is 2-1 to Olivia Bathke. And the Spartans one out away from getting out of this ballgame. 14-1 our score. Jessica Bowes to Bathke. The pitch is a called strike, and the Lakers are down to their final strike. Two balls and two strikes. Called strike three, and Bathke is set down. And so are the Lakers. Oh, good chance here for the Lakers to get back in it, but Bo is able to set him down. So this game ends at 5:18 with the Spartans getting the win. Final score on our BTD Manufacturing scoreboard, 14-1. The Spartans take down the Lakers in five innings. We'll take a break. We'll be back with our post-game show next. You're in tune to KDLM and streaming on YouTube at Lakes TV3.
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5: 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Our final on our BTD Manufacturing scoreboard, 14-1. Ricori wins in five innings against the Lakers. As we take a look at the scoring summary in this one, the Spartans scored four runs in the first, two in the second, and then in the fourth inning, it was an eight-run fourth inning for the Spartans, 14 runs altogether. The Lakers did get a run in the fifth inning. Leah Shilton was able to score on a wild pitch after she reached base safely via a walk. And Lakers did try to score another run. Haley Larson got caught trying to take home as well on that wild pitch. And so Lakers do strike for one run, so they don't get shut out in this ballgame. But excellent pitching performance by Jessica Bowes for Ricori. She goes five innings, gives up one run on one hit, gave up four walks, but had nine strikeouts in this ballgame. At one point, she had struck out seven Laker batters in a row. So Jessica Bowes gets the win. Amelia May, it was a rough one, but give credit to the Spartan offense. They were active in the batter's box. 12 hits in the ballgame for the Spartans. 14 runs on 12 hits. May did get three strikeouts in the ballgame, but gave up three walks in the loss. We'll crown our Muscatel GMC MVP of the game after this as our Snap Fitness, or as our postgame show continues right after this here on KDLM and streaming on YouTube at Lakes TV 3.
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6: 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Recorey defeats the Lakers. Time of the ball game, 1 hour and 18 minutes. Our Muscatel GMC MVP of the game, and this one is Haley Salzbrunn. What a game she had. She went 4-for-4 at the dish. She had 2 home runs, 4 RBIs, and she was responsible herself for 3 runs that came across for the Spartans. So Haley Salzbrunn did an excellent job for the Spartans offensively and defensively. Jessica Bowes, she goes 5 innings, gives up 1 hit, and strikes out 9 Laker batters. The Laker with the 1 hit for the Lakers today was Emily Peterson. She had a single. The 1 run scored was Leah Shilton in the 5th inning. So final score 14-1 on our BTD Manufacturing scoreboard. Our next Laker broadcast will be on Thursday. We'll have Laker baseball for you on Thursday versus St. Cloud. And then we'll have Laker softball here at home versus Pahrump on Friday. And then softball again next week as Detroit Lakes will host Sartell next week on the 12th. For everybody involved in the production of our broadcast, I want to thank our camera operator, Cale Daniels, our director today, Ryland Mills. I'm Charlie Newland, signing off here from Snappy Park in Detroit Lakes. Skin final 14-1. Recorey improving their record to 10-5 on the season. For the Lakers, they fall to 3-8 on the year. Have a great rest of your day. We'll talk again soon.
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10: CBS News Brief. The U.S. military is still guiding stranded ships in the Strait of Hormuz in an effort to reopen the critical waterway. Secretary of State Marco Rubio.
11: We're doing it not only because we were asked, but because we're the only ones who can. We have the power to sort of take the steps that we've taken now.
10: Secretary Rubio also says the mission is a defensive operation. Spain will receive a cruise ship stricken by a deadly hantavirus outbreak in 3 to 4 days in the Canary Islands, according to Maria Van Kerkhove of the World Health Organization.
12: Right now, there aren't any specific treatments for hantavirus, but care is supportive.
10: The Alabama legislature has held a special session to plan for a redistricting proposal. Republican State Senator Chris Elliott.
13: We are here to preserve the option to go back to the maps that this elected body passed overwhelmingly in both chambers and the governor signed into law.
10: Democrats denounce the legislation as a Republican power grab. CBS News Brief, I'm Jennifer Kuiper.
6: This is Minnesota News Network. I'm John Anderson. The Minnesota House is next to take up the gun violence prevention package, but Republicans have said they will not vote for any gun bans. DFL Representative Emma Greenman of Minneapolis says most Minnesotans want this to pass.
14: And I believe outside these walls, the people and the Senate's leadership inside these walls passing this comprehensive gun violence prevention approach, listening to the voices of families, of advocates, and the nearly 70% of Minnesotans pleading with us to do not just anything, but to do everything.
6: The Senate passed their package 34-33 along party lines. The nation's largest one-day food drive returns this weekend as the Stamp Out Hunger campaign takes place Saturday. Organized by the National Association of Letter Carriers, the annual event encourages residents to leave non-perishable food donations by their mailboxes for pickup by letter carriers. This is MNN.
15: Detroit Lakes weather. Here's your KDLM weatherology forecast. Lows dip down to about 26 tonight under partly cloudy skies, northwesterly winds 8 to 15 miles per hour. Cloudy skies expected tomorrow, a slight chance for snow changing to rain showers, high temperatures reach up to 46. Partly cloudy skies tomorrow night, slight chance of rain showers, lows dip down to about 29. I'm meteorologist Jennifer Vujicic. Right now, it's 40 degrees.

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1: CBS News Brief. The U.S. military is still guiding stranded ships in the Strait of Hormuz in an effort to reopen the critical waterway. Secretary of State Marco Rubio.
2: We're doing it not only because we were asked, but because we're the only ones who can. We have the power to sort of take the steps that we've taken now.
1: Secretary Rubio also says the mission is a defensive operation. Spain will receive a cruise ship stricken by a deadly hantavirus outbreak in 3 to 4 days in the Canary Islands, according to Maria van Kerkhove of the World Health Organization.
3: Right now, there aren't any specific treatments for hantavirus, but care is supportive.
1: The Alabama legislature has held a special session to plan for a redistricting proposal. Republican State Senator Chris Elliott.
4: We are here to preserve the option to go back to the maps that this elected body passed overwhelmingly in both chambers and the governor signed into law.
1: Democrats denounce the legislation as a Republican power grab. CBS News Brief, I'm Jennifer Kuiper.
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7: Here's your KDLM weatherology forecast. Lows dip down to about 26 tonight under partly cloudy skies, northwesterly winds 8 to 15 miles per hour. Cloudy skies expected tomorrow, a slight chance for snow changing to rain showers, high temperatures reach up to 46. Partly cloudy skies tomorrow night, slight chance of rain showers, lows dip down to about 29. I'm meteorologist Jennifer Vujicic. Right now, it's 40 degrees.

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4: Here's your KDLM weatherology forecast. Lows dip down to about 26 tonight under partly cloudy skies, northwesterly winds, 8 to 15 miles per hour. Cloudy skies expected tomorrow, a slight chance for snow changing rain showers, high temperatures reach up to 46. Partly cloudy skies tomorrow night, slight chance of rain showers, lows dip down to about 29. I'm meteorologist Jennifer Vujicic. Right now, it's 40 degrees.

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4: Here's your KDLM weatherology forecast. Lows dip down to about 26 tonight under partly cloudy skies, northwesterly winds 8 to 15 miles per hour. Cloudy skies expected tomorrow, a slight chance for snow, changing rain showers, high temperatures reach up to 46. Partly cloudy skies tomorrow night, slight chance of rain showers, lows dip down to about 29. I'm meteorologist Jennifer Vujicic. Right now, it's 40 degrees.